0: Hey, thanks for coming through tonight. It is R-Dub, 32 years of Sunday night slow jams on the radio, finally doing some TV. 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
1: Hi, this is Augustina from Philadelphia, Pennsylvania. This goes out to Tyler, my sweetie pie. I love you so much. Bye.
2: Hey, what's up? My name is Lorraine. I'm in Atlanta, Georgia. I want to express my feeling to Eastwood, who is in Illinois. And I just want to tell you, baby, that I love you. And I know you're listening. Good night.
3: Mwah. Hey there, it's Gabe from Alton, Maine. This message is going out to JC Forrest. JC, I love you with all my heart. I will forever. That's all.
4: Hi, I'm Hannah, and I'm calling from Yuma, Arizona. I want to give my oral expression to my boyfriend, Lorenzo. Just want to say that I'm so proud of us. We finally moved into our first apartment together. I'm just so excited for this next chapter of our life. I love you.
0: Okay, when we come back, we're going to check the apology line. It's never too late to say I'm sorry. Trust me on this. Never too late to say I'm sorry, and you could do it tonight on the apology line. Our phone number 877-209-0631. 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
3: Hello, this is Jim from Montmel, Arkansas, near Little Rock, Arkansas, calling to give an oral expression to my new fiance and love of my life, Kim Lynn Hill in Green Bay, Wisconsin. Kim, I'm renting an airplane today. I will see you this evening. I'll call you when airport. I love you, Kim.
4: Hi, this is Jessica. I'm so sorry, Hassan, about everything that I've done to you. I love you so much. Please, Jessica from Page, Texas, I love you so much.
5: This is Amanda in Portland, Oregon, and I'm calling to apologize to Mikey in Ontario, Oregon. Baby, I'm so sorry that I jumped to conclusions. You deserve better than that. I promise to be better tomorrow and the next day on. I can't wait to spend the rest of my forever with you. I love you.

0: Sunday night slow jams continue with R-Dub. 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
1: Hi, so my name is Rizzy. I'm from the Bronx, New York. My message is to Bleak. He's in Texas. You're one of the strongest men I know. I'm so proud of you. I'm so thankful. I thank God for you every day. Take care.
2: 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We're going to do a little expression for King and Kurtz in Charleston, West Virginia. 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
0: 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It's The Box. 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

When I'm alone in my room, sometimes I stare at the wall, and in the back of my mind, I hear my conscience call, telling me I need a girl who's as sweet as a dove. 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
2: 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What's your name and where are you calling from?
1: I'm calling from Abernathy, Texas. My name is Lucio Polanco. My girl, who's in Austin, she's in Austin, Texas, and I'm waiting for her to come home. Miss her, and I know she's listening because it's her favorite radio station. And I just want to send a surprise shout out.
2: Lucio, what about you, man? Are you listening tonight?
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2: My man, I appreciate both of you so much, my friend. By the way, you are a true gentleman. We don't have a lot of guys calling in for the ladies. It's usually the other way around. So when a fella calls in, man, I know it's special, my brother.
1: Oh yeah, man. She's everything, man. She's everything. I still get goosebumps and I get nervous with her. And I've known her for a lot of years.
2: Oh man, I love that. Did I get her name?
1: Cynthia Flores
2: in Austin.
1: Baby doll.
2: All right, Lucio, you're a good man. Enjoy the show, and you call us anytime.

0: Yo, what up? It's Usher on Sunday Night Slow Jams with R-Dub. Yeah, man.
1: What you doing? Really? You know I'm coming over, right?
2: Now, baby, tell me what you want to do.
1: Man, you got an eye for me already, baby. Okay. Being there by the

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Long distance love from Rocio in Watsonville, California, for Ivan in San Jose. I love you, I miss you, and I'm still right here waiting for you. From Christina to William in Centralia, Illinois, I love you and I miss you. And I'm always yours, and you are forever mine. And from Shanice to Jesse in Farmington, New Mexico, you're always on my mind, and you drive me crazy. From Stacy to Luis in Branchville, Indiana, no matter what, it's always going to be us. Yureli to Travis in Lincoln, Nebraska, love you, and I miss you. And I'm listening to Sunday Night Slow Jams together with you tonight. From Mercedes to Soli in Madera, California, she's thinking about you. Good night to Sylvia and Donnie in Colorado Springs, Colorado. Tana's in Philadelphia, Pennsylvania tonight. From Brandon in Soledad, California, and from Katie to Rudy in Canton, Ohio, Cherie in Santiago and Visalia, California.

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Up next, we'll check the apology line and another full hour of tonight's Sunday Night Slow Jams right after this. This hour is brought to you by Atlantic Records, presenting Cardi B. Aha.

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Damn.

0: say I'm sorry?
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1: I really need to hear back from you. 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
0: On the apology line, 1-877-209-0631.
3: Hey, this goes out to Nicole in Weezer, Idaho. This is Jeremy. You know who I am. I'd just like to say I'm sorry we couldn't make it work, girl. Thank you.
1: Hi, this is Kendall Matthews. I live in Wasilla, Alaska, and I want to say I'm sorry to my mother, Christy Somerville. I just want to say I'm sorry for being a not very good person towards you, and I'm really sorry for not saying I love you more often.
4: My name is Anthony Stockman. I'm calling from Springfield, Illinois, and I want to send an apology to my girlfriend, Addie Plummer, for not paying attention to her enough, and I hope she can forgive me, and I love her so much.

let's get the party started. See you at the bar, you was hardly talking. That's when I knew that your heart was scarring. Friends to lovers need a part to star in. Like, wait, babe, let me ask your pardon. This ain't Gucci, this is Prada, darling. If you want something, you can know.

0: Sunday night slow jams continue with R-Dub. I just want to give a shout out to radio, like radio in general. The power of radio. It's truly something special, knowing that right now over 250 radio stations in 17 countries helping bring the world together. Whether you're riding with your loved one in the car right now, sitting together on the couch, or they're 1,000 miles away or across an ocean, I truly believe the power of radio can bring you a little bit closer to that person tonight.
1: Hi, my name is Trebs from Lincoln, Nebraska, and I am doing an oral expression to Travis. I just want to let you know that I miss you. I can't wait until you get home, and I got your back, and I love you, baby.
2: Hi, my name is Eugene Wilson, calling from Fort Myers, Florida. I want to give an oral expression to my wife, Jessica. I want to wish her a happy surgery tomorrow. I love you, and everything's going to work out.
3: This is Andrew coming from San Antonio, Texas. This message is for the love of my life, Crystal Estrada. I just want to send all my love, and I just want to thank you for all the love and gratitude you've shown me throughout the time we've been together.

0: 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I love you, baby. Good night.
1: Hi, this is Michelle calling from Salem, Oregon. This is for Edward Reyes. I just want to tell you that I love you, baby. You're my everything, and I can't be without you. And I hope you can give me a call tomorrow.
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1: My name's Shauna Miller from Denver, Colorado.
2: Hi, Shauna. What are you doing tonight?
1: I'm just laying back, chilling, thinking about my love. He's in Ordway, Colorado.
2: Cool. What's his name?
1: James Draper.
2: All right. If you're ready, I want you to express yourself to James tonight. Go ahead.
1: Babe, I love you so much. I can't wait to see you in June. And we've been 25 years in counting.
2: 25 years? That's amazing.
1: Yes. I know, right?
2: What have you learned about love in those past 25 years that you can share with some people out there?
1: To just trust and be loyal to each other.
2: Trust and loyalty, yeah. That's like the foundation.
1: Yes. Yes, it is. Without that, you have nothing.
2: Exactly. Add some slow jams. That's the perfect mix. I'm glad you're both listening tonight. And stay in touch. And until next time, I hope you enjoy the show tonight.
1: Thank you. Thank you. Have a good night.

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It's the Sunday Night Slow Jams with R-Dub. 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Mom, I love you, and I can't wait to see you. From Anthony to Joanna in Eagle River, Alaska, I love you and I would give up forever to hold you right now. And from Joyce to Joseph in Pueblo, Colorado, I'm thinking about you and I know you're listening right now. Good night. 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From Daniel to Kenneth in Salem, Oregon.

you're loved more than you know. Jesse and Monty Bell checking in from Hereford, Texas. He's thinking about you. From Nikki to Cyril in Milwaukee, Wisconsin. Treasure and Maddie are in Lubbock, Texas tonight. Crystal and Robert, Woodlake, California. From Scarlett to Mariah in Montgomery, Alabama. We'll say goodnight to Nicole and Adrian in Tulare, California. And then a whole bunch of people listening in San Antonio, Texas. Our San Antonio fam, Nicole and Albert, Michael and Chantel, Joanne and David. And a reminder, you can send an online expression tonight or anytime, any day of the week, any time of day. Just head over to slowjams.com. See how easy it is. Do that right from your phone. Head to slowjams.com to get started. All right, we'll check the apology line and kick off the fourth and final hour of tonight's Sunday Night Slow Jams in just a few seconds. This hour is brought to you by Atlantic Records, presenting Cardi B.

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0: say I'm sorry.
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3: Hi, this is Jillian Gleason, in Nampa, Idaho. I want to say I'm sorry to my mom. I caused her a lot of pain, and I wanted to fix or try to fix what I've done.
4: Hi, my name is Mariah. I'm from Sacramento, California. This message is to Elias. Baby, I love you. I'm so sorry for everything I ever did to you, and I hope you can forgive me. You're the love of my life. Good night.
5: Star, New London, Connecticut. 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
1: Hi, this is Shasta. I'm calling from Killeen, Texas, and I'm dedicating Monica, You Should Have Known Better, to Tyler Rogers. Thank you so much for always being there, having my back, and showing me what a true definition of a friend is.
2: 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Thank you.
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4: 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I hope to see you soon. It would be a dream of mine.
0: All right, now let's get you a good night kisses. Yep. 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
1: 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His name's Michael Salinas, and he's currently in Amarillo.
2: 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What do you want to tell Michael tonight? What's your message?
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1: Mwah. Hi, this is Jennifer from Hendersonville, North Carolina. Just want to tell my husband, Shannon, I love him. I miss him. I hope he has a great night and sweet dreams.
2: Hi, this is Shannon in Moorhaven, Florida. I want to give a good night kiss to the love of my life, Andy. I'll see you soon, baby. Good night and sweet dreams.
3: 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Ella Ricky, love you, baby. Good night.
4: 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Same time, same place, same incredible radio station. I'm R-Dub. Thanks for being a part of the show tonight. You've been listening to Sunday Night Slow Jams.
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15: More and more today, our conversations seem to revolve around how prices have gone up in the recent months and years. However, if you've looked at education, the cost of education has been increasing for decades now. You've got a son or daughter, you're thinking about sending them to college. How can you afford to do that? Well, now is the perfect time to have a conversation about it, because September is College Savings Month. I'm Brian Cleary, and today on Low Country Forever, we'll give you an idea. It's through Future Scholar, South Carolina's 529 college savings program that's administered by State Treasurer Curtis Loftus. And Treasurer Loftus joins me as our guest today here on Lowcountry Forever. Treasurer Loftus, let's start here because not everyone might understand. How do you describe what Future Scholar is?
7: Well, it's a smart and easy way to save for college. And in fact, just not college, because when you say college, people think four-year schools, two-year schools, trade schools, tech schools, the community college, other specialty colleges like certain chef schools and underwater welding, all that, plus K-12 private school tuition. So if you live in a small town, you go to private school, it'll pay for that now, K-12 tuition. It's a flexible way to make sure that your loved ones are taken care of.
15: So we've just started the school year, and parents may think, well, this isn't really the time to start a Future Scholar account because school just started, but that's not actually the case, right?
7: Every study about saving says start today. And the only thing better than starting today is starting yesterday. So you start, you can go to futurescholar.com, and it's easy to do. You can open an account. There are no fees. You don't even have to put money in the thing now. You can just open it and get it ready. Or if you want to, you can start drafting a small amount of money out of your paycheck or your checking account, whatever. But once you start, then you see the value of it. We hear horror stories every day about people who graduate from college. They have so much debt that they can't live in the city where they want to live because they have to live someplace else so they can pay that debt off. It affects every part of your life. And so we say, live your dream, not your debt, and start a South Carolina Future Scholar program today.
15: You've really been the driving force behind Future Scholar program, and I think you have to be proud because from what I read, Future Scholar in terms of the nation ranks as a pretty strong program when we compare it to other states.
7: It is. We're a small state, but we have an $8.5 billion fund. It was $1.1 billion when I started with it. But you know, when I went to college, it was $366 a semester, University of South Carolina. In over 4 years, it skyrocketed to $376. It went up $2.50 a year. And, you know, there was another $100 for books and fees and things. But that was it. It didn't occur to us to have debt. And so we just had a part-time job and we went. Well, you can't do that anymore. And that's why it's so important to me. I see people that work at the treasurer's office, very smart people. They've got that debt. And this is the flexible way. You know, you beat the tax man. Fortunately, in South Carolina, the treasurer's not the tax man. That's somebody else, so I'm happy about that. But when you make a contribution to a 529 plan in South Carolina, you get a state tax deduction. Then once it's in the plan, that money grows state and federal tax-free, which is fantastic. And then when you pull it out for these approved expenses, that's free of taxes as well, federal and state. It's just the perfect plan, and I just got to say thank you to the General Assembly. They set this thing up. They gave it to the Treasurer and said, hey, run it, brother. We'll hold you responsible, but run it. And that's what we've done, and that's why we have almost 200,000 participants in South Carolina.
15: Wow. Now, I think people will hear you say that and think, well, he's the state treasurer. Treasurer Loftus must love taxes. That's more money to the government. But that's not what this program's about.
7: That's right. It sits outside. It's a huge trust. It's audited four times from Sunday. And so it's just the kind of thing that if you go to that website, futurescholar.com, we've made sure that it's simple enough for anybody to understand it. I told the staff, I said, "This, you got to idiot-proof this, and I'm the idiot. So if I can't do it, then you got to redo this website again, and I can do it." So it's easy. And if for some chance you get hung up, you can call that 800 number. There's an educated person who understands this program that lives right here in the United States that'll talk you through it. And if they can't get you through it, I'll come to your house. We want you to do this.
15: I'm Brian Cleary. Thanks for joining me today here on Lowcountry Forever as we have a conversation about Future Scholar, South Carolina's 529 College Savings Program, a program administered by State Treasurer Curtis Loftus, who is our guest today. So, Treasurer Loftus, you said this is a program that's outside the government, which is good, I guess, because there's a lot of talk around the entire nation about fraud and problems with government money and programs and things like that. We don't see any of that anywhere near the Future Scholar program.
7: That's right. I mean, it's just privately managed in that sense. And you can rest assured that what you pay for is what you're getting. We just could be happy about it. We have a lot of the proofs on the internet. And if you want to come by and see us, make an appointment. It's an open book. Anybody can look at whatever, anything we're doing in there. And it's just a great program. And again, I'm surrounded by college kids here at the State House, all sides of us, because Carolina. And they're all happy enough, but I just keep thinking, are you getting a degree that's going to be the right degree for you and that you can afford to live? And we just got to make sure that we drive that cost down. Some people might be better off being a diesel mechanic, which is a two-year degree, and you can walk out of that school making a very substantial pay. Underwater welding. There's so many things that you can do. And to be in the trades, a lot of folks who are successful in the trades are retired by the time they're 40. And there are a lot of folks who have four-year degrees that are hoping to get their debt paid off by the time they're 50. Four, right? Yeah. I'm not trying to make an equivalency here. It's just the world is changing and people are looking at it differently. And we can only hope and pray that people think about this and if the Future Scholar Program is right for them and their loved ones, that they jump on it just as quickly as they can.
15: You've made that case before. I've heard you say it many times, but it makes such sense because you might automatically think Future Scholar, college. Okay, it's only if I go to college, but these funds used for technical trade schools and even credentialing, licensing programs, really across the board.
7: That's right. And they keep broadening it. So, I need to stay on a state once a year, and sometimes I don't because being so busy. You know, I'm at the top of this thing, but I have so many people who just can spit these rules and regulations stuff back at you verbatim. And that's what it's all about, is having that staff, these good, loyal South Carolinians who work on my staff, who just understand this program. They live out there. Their own kids have these programs, right? And so they find that Future Scholar has helped them make sure their kids live their dream and not their debt.
15: Another one of the benefits of Future Scholar, my son or daughter, I open an account thinking for them, but I'm not the only one who can contribute to that account, correct? Other people can make a contribution into that Future Scholar account.
7: That's right. And we make it easy on the website. You just push a little button that's called the e-bike, and you can send it to your friends and family, your close associates. I contribute to 11 on a regular basis. I feel like I buy a new car every quarter.
15: Wait, I want to make sure I have that number correct. You did say 11.
7: Yes, nieces and nephews and close friends. I'm not going to buy presents for, in today's world, it's rare that every kid doesn't have what they want. I mean, they might want a new PlayStation. I don't know what they call them now. But they might want something new. But I don't know what those are, and I'm not going to go to Walmart. But I will write them a check for education. And most people will. We have so many retired folks who, when they get their little refund check back each year, they put it in their grandkids' 529 plan. People love helping to do constructive things. That's what Americans do. And I do it, and so many other people do it. And I think when someone sets up that 529 account and they let people know what they've done, there'll be people volunteering.
15: It just makes sense. And I'm like you, I can't figure out what to give kids, but this is an investment in their future. It's so much better than, I mean, they may like you a little bit better for the PlayStation, but down the road, they're going to be appreciative that you help pay for their education.
7: And they already think I'm an old curmudgeon, so why not? You know, they're not going to be my friend if I go buy them something they want, you know?
15: Yeah, that's not going to happen. Not for me, not for you, not for anyone. He is Curtis Loftus, State Treasurer Curtis Loftus, joining me today, Brian Cleary, on Low Country Forever, as we talk about Future Scholar, South Carolina's 529 college savings plan that is overseen by the State Treasurer. Treasurer Loftus, let's say that you're a good saver and you put that money aside for your Future Scholar account and then you end up paying for your son or daughter to go to the, you know, Trident Tech, let's say. If there's funds remaining in that Future Scholar account, what happens to that? Is that just something that the government takes or do you hold on to those funds?
7: No, it's always yours. You can transfer it to another child. We've had so many people who have three or four kids and they only have a couple of these accounts. Well, one may get a scholarship. One may go in the Marines. One gets a partial. You can slide that money around amongst siblings. But at the end, if you can't, you can put it into a Roth IRA. And you can pay student debt.

0: A lot of folks say, well, I won't have enough money for the whole 4 years or 2 years, whatever it is. I might have to take some debt. Well, if you end up at the end and you keep putting in because it's a tax advantage, then you can take roll that money over and pay up to $10,000 a year in student debt.
1: It's amazing what you've been able to do with this program over the years, Treasurer Loftus. And I can't let you go before we talk a little bit, because November, you're going to be on the ballot again.
0: State That's
1: treasurer.
0: Right, yeah.
1: It'll be your fourth term. So let me ask you this. Columbia, at times, isn't the nicest place. What's motivating you to run for a fourth term?
0: I'm an unusual politician in a job like the treasurer's office, because I do want to fight fraud, waste, and abuse, and that keeps me in trouble. It doesn't keep me in trouble, and the public loves it, but it's just the power brokers. And we are not a wealthy state. We are a working and middle-class state.
1: Right.
0: That's who needs the benefits of these tax dollars. And I'm going to keep fighting. Of course, they beat me up on a regular basis, but they never have anything. I survive it. I keep on rolling. And this has got to be my last term at some point, you know. And I'm not going to be able to get around. I didn't mean to stay this long, but it's not getting better in Columbia. In fact, I think it's getting worse. So maybe this next term is the opportunity we have, because I think the public feels the same way.
1: Mm-hmm.
0: And maybe we can clean Columbia up more and make sure that the money goes for the people of this state, not for the rich people from out of state, not from these big corporations that come here and want to just beat us up, and they're playing us against Tennessee and North Carolina. But we have to play that game some, you know, I understand that. But we can't let those people decide what's important. I know what's important. It's the 5.3 million people in this state, and that's who's important, and I want to make sure that we look after them. So it's not always an easy road, but we're going to keep going.
1: That's why it wouldn't surprise me if you walked away, because you have gotten beaten up a lot, and people may say, well, he's running for a fourth term, he's a career politician. If people know anything about your background, politics really doesn't have anything to do with most of what you've done all your life.
0: I was retired for 10 years before I became treasurer. I never meant to stay. And when I came, you know, that was before they gave us all a pay raise, but that's when we didn't make any money.
1: Right.
0: We had a hard time attracting people, to good people to run. We need better people. We need younger people. We need people who are really thinking about their children going to school. And, you know, for me, it's like grandkids and great grandkids. We need that next tier of people. And I'm all about it. But there's just some things I have to do. It's awful hard to go to in a short interview. But I just am never going to stop fighting for the group of people from whence I came, which was blue collar, working class, and middle class people. And that makes the state special, and we've got to look after them, and we're not doing a good enough job. And so I'm going to give it one more try. You know, all in all, it will have been a successful time. We've renovated the treasurer's office. We made almost $2 billion last year in interest.
1: Wow.
0: For the taxpayers. The records. We just have really honed what the treasurer's office does. And the problem is, the folks who jump on me about things, they're not constrained by the truth. They never sign documents. I have to swear to and attest to documents on a daily basis. These people never sign anything. They're never responsible. They can say what they want to say. So we just keep fighting. And you know what I found out? The public doesn't buy it.
1: Mm.
0: Our poll numbers are higher now than they've ever been in the whole time. It's because people know who the good guys are, and they know who the bad guys are.
1: Treasurer Loftus, I noticed that over the Labor Day weekend, NASCAR was running at Darlington, and Governor McMaster got behind the wheel of a NASCAR. Have you ever had that opportunity yourself to get behind the wheel and make those left turns?
0: You know, I did that. We were in the last group of people who were able to ride the track at Darlington when the old pavement was there.
1: Oh, okay,
0: Lieutenant
1: sure.
0: Lieutenant Governor Andre Bauer at
1: right.
0: the time
1: okay.
0: worked it out, so 10 of us did, and it was a great time. Then the very next week, they started tearing up the old tarmac.
1: Mm-hmm.
0: And I think I have a piece of that old tarmac.
1: Oh, really? Oh, that's cool.
0: Yeah.
1: Any idea how fast you got your car up to on that track?
0: Oh, I was record-setting. I don't know. All I know, it was more fun than you can imagine.
1: Well, it's good to see and know that your job has some perks. September is College Savings Month, a great time for you to think about how you'll pay for your son or daughter's future educational expenses. The answer could be Future Scholar, administered by our guest today, State Treasurer Curtis Loftus. Treasurer Loftus, thanks so much for spending some time with me, Brian Cleary, here on Low Country Forever.
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7: How about this? There's a new sheriff in town, at least when it comes to Big Brothers, Big Sisters of the Lowcountry. They've got a new chief executive officer, and we'd like to take some time today to introduce you to her on Lowcountry Forever. I'm Brian Cleary, and I'm joined by Keonta Ramsey, who is the new CEO, the chief executive officer of Big Brothers, Big Sisters. First of all, congratulations. What was it that drew you to Big Brothers, Big Sisters of the Lowcountry?
8: Thanks so much for having me, Brian. I was drawn to Big Brothers, Big Sisters of the Lowcountry because mentorship has been so critical to my development, both professionally and personally, and understanding the power of having an adult in my corner that was not my mom, my dad, or family member that just showed some degree of interest in what I wanted to become and was very hands-on and kind of shaping what that looked like and kind of helping make the road a little bit more clearer for me was critical to me becoming a successful adult. So understanding that that's at the core of the mission of Big Brothers, Big Sisters is really what caused me to really want to be attached to the organization.
7: Can you take us back a little in your adult life and give us a background? Where have your travels taken you to get to this point?
8: So I actually was born and raised on James Island. So I am a Benya, and I left James Island to go to college at Coastal Carolina University down in Conway or Myrtle Beach. And I left with the intention of coming back a physician. So that was my goal. And I got my degree in molecular biology, minor in health promotion. And as I am getting my clinical hours for medical school, the physicians are telling me, no, Keonta, you are giving like more of like a boss, a leadership energy. I don't think that you need to work for the hospital. You need to try to run the hospital.
7: Wow.
8: So at that point, I'm like, hold on, guys. I have $85,000 in college debt and two pieces of paper that say that I am supposed to be a physician. So how am I supposed to take this new plan back to my parents? And it was in that moment that I kind of started to lean into some of my other talents, which were writing, copy editing, being a really great communicator. And I started my own business, Eloquence Unlimited, a full service copywriting agency, communications consultancy, did that for quite some time. And then I found the opportunity to work for a community development financial institution, very quickly moved up in that organization from a communications coordinator up to the director of development. And that's where I saw that the gift of gab that I had with communication also happened to be able to help bring in money. And so that's a really critical function for any nonprofit organization. And then before you knew it, I'm here as CEO of Big Brothers, Big Sisters. So that's the long and the short of how Keonta got here.
7: So has the Lowcountry missed out on what would have been an amazing doctor?
8: To be honest with you, Brian, I think that I have made out to be a better community leader than I would a physician.
7: Well, we'll take your leadership role in whatever we've got. So, Keonta, if someone asks, so you're now the CEO of Big Brothers, Big Sisters, what does that entail for you in terms of what do you do on a daily basis?
8: So on a daily basis, outside of ensuring that the operations of our organization are going well, it's also my job to ensure that our programming remains on point. So our program really consists of our one-to-one mentorship, and then we do have a workforce development and career readiness component. So just ensuring that our matches are going well. We have 125 matches that span across the entire Tri-County. So that's 125 children and 125 adults that are committed in a match partnership together. So I ensure that those are going well and that we're giving the proper support to our mentors and to our mentees and their families. And then a very large part of what I do is ensuring that we maintain sustainable operations by way of ensuring that we have the money in the door to keep our mission going forward. It costs about $3,600 in order to ensure that a match stays productive for an entire year. So ensuring that

0: that those dollars are coming and staying in the door to make sure that we have the matches and we're meeting the needs of the children in our community is a huge part of what I do as well.
1: Keonta Ramsey, the new CEO of Big Brothers Big Sisters of the Lowcountry, is our guest today with me, Brian Cleary, here on Lowcountry Forever. Keonta, everybody's heard of Big Brothers Big Sisters. Some people may not understand what the organization does, so how would you explain it to somebody who's maybe not as familiar as you'd like with Big Brothers Big Sisters?
0: Big Brothers Big Sisters is essentially exactly what the title kind of suggests. We provide a big, what we call our mentors or our volunteers are considered bigs, and they are then matched one-to-one with a youth, a boy or girl within our community. We make those matches very intentionally, so we make sure that preferences that are made by the mentor and preferences that are made by the mentee and their families are met as closely as possible, but we want to ensure that those matches are made and sustained for at least a year, but we have matches that far exceed that time. And a part of that commitment is also ensuring that our mentees can meet with their mentors at least twice a month. So we actually sponsor a match activity once a month that we host as the organization. And that can range from any number of activities, from some battery soccer games, stingray games, trips to the aquarium, cupcake decorating with Miss South Carolina, like you name it. We try to do kind of activities that ensure that our matches are able to meet as consistently as possible.
1: Who do you think is a good big? Can you give me a description of somebody who might be right for the program in terms of a big?
0: A really ideal big would be someone who has the time first to be able to commit to being consistently showing up for their mentee. Then we also want to make sure that that person has a heart for this work. Mm. They understand that, you know, youth can sometimes be a little bit harder to break through to. It can take some time to build that trust and establish that understanding with a complete stranger. So understanding the compassion, the time that it takes to make sure that that happens. And then someone who is just overall fun. You have to be fun. I mean, when you think about a big brother or a big sister, it's the person that you wanted to follow behind because they were doing all the cool things, or there's somebody that you wanted to exemplify. So we want to make sure that that person is also someone who is well-rounded, that they're fun, but they are also able to provide really sound direction for their mentee.
1: I would have to think that some of the objection you may get is that, oh, I'd like to do it, but I don't have the time. To be a big, we're not talking about a huge commitment of time, are we?
0: Not at all. It's twice a month. So we have the match activity that we sponsor.
1: Right.
0: And then we also ask that the big kind of coordinates their own kind of meetup with their little. And then also ensuring that they're maintaining conversation and communication with them throughout the month as well to check in on them. Because quite honestly, and I've been a mentor for years, and I've mentored with a lot of the area kind of organizations, Be a Mentor, Doors to Dream, Positive Vibe. So there are quite a few mentorship organizations that are out here because the need is so great. But really kind of understanding that there's a need in the community for this type of partnership and this type of dedication to our youth, because these are the people that will inherit Charleston. And so we want to make sure that they are well equipped with the experiences, the exposure that they need in order to really fully understand and realize their potential and ensure that they have a bright future.
1: You're someone who has had mentors yourself, and then you've mentored others. Let's be a little bit selfish, though, because being a mentor, that can be a great thing, a fun thing.
0: Oh, gosh, it's such a rewarding undertaking. This is a child who is not a relative. This is someone that you may not necessarily know, but you're taking the time to get to know them, to understand them, to be able to provide them with any types of resources that they may need, to provide them with the direction that they need. I mean, growing up, there were times where my mom could tell me something and I could know that she was right, but because it was coming from my mom, I didn't want to hear
1: right,
0: it.
1: Absolutely.
0: But then when you have another adult that steps in and says the same exact thing, but in a different way, and then this is someone that you've built this rapport and this relationship with over time, I was more inept to kind of listen to that person sometimes than I was my own mom. So kind of understanding the influence that a mentor is able to have and that positive influence is something that I feel like is just so rewarding for a mentor to have.
1: We're talking about Big Brothers Big Sisters of the Lowcountry today here on Lowcountry Forever. I'm Brian Cleary, joined by their new chief executive officer, Keonta Ramsey, our guest today. Keonta, as we look at Big Brothers and Big Sisters, a need for the bigs. What about the littles? Where does a little come from in the Big Brother, Big Sister program?
0: Our littles come from everywhere. We have really close connections with a variety of like community partners who will

0: suggest youth to come over to our organization and be a mentee. We have parents who reach out to us just organically. They know that the organization has been around in Charleston for over 70 years.
1: Wow.
0: So they know that the brand exists. So they just reach out to us. We have some connection through some of the school districts that we work with as well. So some of the teachers, some of the counselors, they may call and say, hey, we have some students that could really use some mentorship outside of school, some community-based mentorship. So they send over some referrals for mentees over to us that way as well.
1: Keonta, what's the biggest need right now for Big Brothers Big Sisters of the Lowcountry?
0: Right now, our biggest need would absolutely have to be resources in order to ensure that we are meeting the needs of our community and our children. And those resources come by way of financial support and partnerships, opportunities for us to come together and collaborate on programs that we can kind of be able to offer to our matches, opportunities for job shadowing, internships, because we do want to ensure that our children are off to a good start. If they tell them, big, I really want to be a police officer when I grow up. Us being the catalyst for showing them how that can happen, exposing them to opportunities where they can shadow a police officer for a day. So just working in partnership in a variety of different ways is really what we definitely need right now for the organization.
1: Now, coming up on October 1st, you've got a town hall event that's coming up. How would you describe what'll go down on October 1st?
0: So on October 1st, all roads lead to 3324 Rivers Avenue, Suite 101. We are right there on the corner of Rivers Avenue and Carver. The doors will be open. We are opening up our doors to the community for them to come in, meet our team, meet me, hear from some of our bigs and our littles as to how the program has really helped to better their relationship, better their lives. We'll also have some community members, some community leaders, and it's really just going to be an open forum for us to hear from those who we serve and those who we're seeking to partner with and how we can better our organization and how we can truly meet the need of the community that we're surrounded in.
1: So this town hall event's going to be open to anybody who might be interested.
0: Absolutely. It's open to the public next week, Thursday, October 1st, from about 5:30 to 7:30. Just open to the public to come out and kind of see what we're doing, what we have planned to do, and really just lend their voice in ways that we can better serve our children and the families and the community.
1: Keonta, obviously you're a highly motivated individual. The passion for what you do comes through just in any kind of conversation. So as you take on this new role with Big Brothers Big Sisters of the Lowcountry, how are you going to measure your success in that role?
0: So our success is really going to be measured in a few different ways. One, stability of our organization, ensuring that we are poised to be around for another 70 some odd years serving the youth of the Tri-County. Another way is ensuring that we've increased our matches. So I have a wait list and we're going to kick things right back off in January to enroll some new volunteers, enroll some new mentees. And so our goal is to hit at least a total of 175 matches by the end of our fiscal year, which is in June. So that is definitely going to be a measure of success for us. And then really the third thing is ensuring partnership, true collaboration and partnership amongst us and the other mentorship organizations throughout the Tri-County. There are over 31,000 children within the Tri-County who are in need of some degree of mentorship and added assistance. There is no one organization who can do that work. But together, I'm convinced that we can at least get to half, if not all, those children. So it's definitely my goal to create an ecosystem in which we can lean on each other and refer our children back and forth to make sure that we're meeting the needs of the kids as best as we can.
1: So as the leader of the organization, it's not a competition. At the end of the day, you just want to work together and help the kids.
0: 100%. Just want to ensure that everyone knows about our town hall on October 1st. And please feel welcome to come, bring some folks. If you've been thinking about wanting to be a mentor, just not sure how to get started, the Big Brothers Big Sisters brand has been around nationally for over 120 years. So we are not going anywhere, and we certainly aren't going anywhere here in Charleston. Big Brothers Big Sisters of the Lowcountry is only one of two Big Brothers Big Sisters agencies within the state of South Carolina. Oh. So we stand to truly grow and do way more for way more children. But first, we have to take care of home, and home is the Tri-County. So if you or anyone that you know may be interested in being a mentor, or you know a family that's in need of some mentorship and you want to refer a child to be a little, then we are open for that as well.
1: The town hall coming up this Thursday night, October 1st.

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Yeah. The Box, home of DD in the Morning.

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0: 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I'm Nicki Minaj.
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The atmosphere is now ripped. 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My partner yelling too soon. Don't do it. Reconsider. Read some litter. Sure on the subject. You sure? Get. You know we got your back like chiropractic. 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I know you ain't a pimp, but pimp, remember what I taught you. Keep your heart, three stacks. 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Three stacks, these girls are smart. Play your part.

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Yeah, product of the ghetto, it's what it is. Like, what is this, what it is? Like, what is this, what it is?

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0: 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Right here on your number one party station, The Box. Playing nothing but the hits. It's the Box. 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
1: Are you ready for some added fun to your morning? Well, we got you.

0: Good morning and welcome to the show. It's Dee Dee in the morning. All right. I got JJ Williamson and Trey G with me. It is Monday, September 28th, 2026. National Drink Beer Day. You know that's me all day. I do. People trip out that right now, you know, I've been drinking a lot of Heineken Zero. That's zero alcohol.
1: Yeah.
0: And everybody goes, how can you drink Heineken Zero alcohol? I said, because I like the taste of beer.
1: Ew.
0: That's it. I like beer.
2: Yeah.
1: What's your favorite?
0: I like Heineken, but I really like I like Dos Equis now.
3: Okay. I like Dos Equis.
0: Let me see. I like Schlitz malt liquor.
1: Damn.
0: I like
3: Schlitz malt liquor.
0: And give me some old Milwaukee.
3: Oh, damn. You work on cars. You drink Schlitz and old Milwaukee?
0: Yeah. I was out with my
3: husband. And you can fight.
0: Hey, I was out with my husband's friends, and I said, I got me a beer, and I chugged it, and they said, dang, she really is a redneck. I was like, damn.
3: Yeah.
0: Damn. Yeah. Yeah, I like beer.
3: You need the red hat now.
0: Let's see. Okay.
1: Okay. Yeah, you're right.
3: I ain't feel good saying
0: bad. You saw how I stopped. It's National Good Neighbor Day.
3: Okay.
0: Mm-hmm.
3: I got cool neighbors.
0: Mm-hmm. National Family Day.
3: I love to spend time with family.
1: Yo.
0: Ask a Stupid Question Day.
3: I do that all the time. All the time.
1: Yeah.
3: Don't look at me like
0: I
3: that.
0: You act like I was going to dispute you. You act like me and Trey. Trey got his head down.
3: He didn't look at you.
0: Ain't nobody say
3: that. I'm looking at Trey's phone. He texted me. He said, you right.
0: Okay. National Strawberry Cream Pie Day.
3: Cream pie? No, I pass on that.

0: worldwide.
1: Yep, and it is World Deaf Day, which we also found out that Trey G learned sign language in high school.
2: Yeah.
0: Oh, really?
2: I'm doing it right now as we speak.
1: Are you fluent in it?
2: Not fluent in it. I can say my ABCs.
1: Okay.
0: That's really?
2: Yeah.
1: That's what high school taught you?
2: Yeah. Yeah, that's all I took from it. And I can do I Saw Mommy Kissing Santa Claus. I can sign that song if I need to.
0: Damn. So. Sound like you missed lunch. Hey, boy, you. Hey.
1: Trey G would be one of them that'd be sitting in there talking about, I want to do the sign language at the at a hip hop concert. But the whole time he's just doing, I saw mommy kissing Santa Claus.
0: Man.
2: Boy, I'm going to finesse the hell out of everybody.
0: You think Trey G doing the little hotel lobby video.
1: Damn. Let's celebrate birthdays, y'all.
2: Hop off for 16 passengers.
1: Happy birthday. It goes out to Jeezy celebrating the birthday.
0: Come on now. Hey. Snowman himself.
1: You know what? I really liked him and Jeannie. Every time I think of him, I go, why did y'all break up? I don't know why I liked them together. I did. I just loved them together.
0: Yeah.
1: Reality star Tokyo Vanity is celebrating a birthday.
0: Okay.
1: Well. All right. We kick the show off with early morning memes. Let's do this. All right. By the way, that's just two birthdays today. Two.
0: Damn.
1: I believe there may be more. We just don't have them. All right. Listen. This is for the ladies. Ladies, you ever notice this? When you first meet a man, that fake version of him be so fire, man.
2: What?
1: That dude right there, that fake version.
2: Yeah, start sending that representative.
1: I love it. All right, what you got, Trey?
2: All right, I got one. Mine says, it's thick girl season outside. All you thin crust women better sit down. Deep dish coming soon.
1: You did not say thin crust.
2: Yeah, deep dish coming soon, baby.
0: Not that deep dish now.
2: Yes, sir.
0: Man, oh, man, I love that old deep dish. All right, here we go. Whoever said money can't buy you happiness has clearly never been bunted out of jail before.
1: Now that is happiness, ain't it?
2: Nah, for real.
1: To get bonded out. All right, listen, that's how we kick the show off with early morning memes. Coming up this morning, financial expert Ash Cash is here. He's got some money-making tips you can use to stay on top of your paper. That's on the way. Plus more dirt, gossip, rumors, all of that coming up inside our Hot Topics. And we're also going to drop some money in your pockets with a $1,000 minute game. So y'all hear all this? It's all going down on this Monday. Here we go. It's Dee Dee in the morning.
0: Hey.

0: Sometimes things don't work out.
1: You get used to it.
2: Here's another DD's date fail.
3: Marcus!
4: What's going on, guys? What's up? What's going on?
5: What's up with you?
3: Marcus, welcome to the show. I don't know which Marcus I should use from. Remember in Boomerang when she was like, Marcus, all that. Or do you do it from Why Did I Get Married too? When she was like, Marcus!
5: Okay. Why do you have two phones? Yeah,
3: I don't know which one. But anyway, Marcus, welcome to the show. Tell us something. You went on a date with somebody. Let's go. Tell us the whole story.
5: Talk to us.
3: How you met, everything.
4: Well, I mean, I'm not going to lie to you. It was a smooth date. Like, I had a great time.
3: How'd you meet her?
4: We met online on a dating site. And, you know, okay. I normally don't even do that type of stuff. But I promise you, like, she looked just like her pictures, which is a rarity.
3: Mm-hmm.
4: You know, it was cool. We had a great time. We were having great conversation. We was doing everything that you would. It was almost like out of a TV show or a movie. I was waiting for her to tell me she really had a boyfriend or a husband or something. Mm-hmm. It went great.
3: Mm-hmm.
4: And then, like, there was a moment where I did have to, like, go to the bathroom real quick. I started eating. And it's like, I don't know. I came back from the bathroom and everything changed.
3: Hmm.
4: I promise you. Like, I wasn't even gone that long. Like, I was, you know, I had something stuck in my teeth and I didn't want to, like, pick it out in front of her and be all rude or whatever. You ain't at that stage yet. Mm-hmm. You know what I mean?
3: Mm-hmm.
4: But it was just like, all right, I'm going to go to the bathroom real quick. Came back and her whole vibe changed.
3: Hmm.
5: Damn.
4: Everything. She wasn't smiling. She wasn't laughing at no jokes. And I'm a pretty funny dude. It was just like,
3: I know that's right.
4: I'm just confused.
6: Sometimes you got to toot your own horn.
3: He did. He tooted it.
5: He tooted the hell out of it.
3: He's like, I'm funny.
4: I ain't gonna lie to you.
5: Yeah, the horn stuck.
3: Yeah. Marcus is like, y'all don't know who I am. I'm Mr. Entertainment.
6: Come on. I'm a pretty funny dude. You got to toot that thing sometimes.
4: Hey, man, I had her laughing and giggling the whole first half of the day.
3: So come on, like, funny, Marcus.
4: Hey, let me
5: ask you, Marcus, do you feel like, you say it was going so smooth, do you feel like the date was maybe a little too long for her or anything like that? I mean, you say you were making her laugh, man, but do you think that you just stayed too long?
4: Nah, to be real with you, I was about to wrap it up until I went to the bathroom anyway.
3: How long were you in the bathroom? Hold on a second. You keep bringing up this bathroom. How long were you in there, Marcus?
6: Good point.
4: Promise you, I felt there was food in my mouth. I just didn't want to, like, you know,
3: Marcus, it's us right now. Hold on a second. It's us. Did you go in there a lot longer and you did number two or anything and somebody come running out? Oh, my God.
4: Not at all.
3: Okay.
6: Do you think maybe you were, like, too smooth? Maybe she thought you was too much of a ladies man and you kind of skirted off, you know what I'm saying? Because you said you were smooth.
4: I ain't going to lie to you. That is a possibility.
6: Damn.
3: Because Marcus, then, not only is he funny, he's smooth.
6: Yeah, you know, sometimes they can look at you like a womanizer when you're too smooth. Now.
5: Yeah.
3: Okay,
5: yeah,
3: here's the thing. Right. Here's what I'm curious about, though, because you said she looked like her pictures. What you look like?
6: Ooh,
3: like, do you
6: point.
3: Look like yours?
4: I ain't gonna lie to you. The biggest compliment I get is that I look better in person.
6: Okay.
3: Hold on now. Marcus, hold on.
6: That's a backhanded compliment.
3: Hold on a second. Marcus, number one, say he's funny, he's smooth, he's good looking, and you think, and now she's ghosting you. Something happened.
4: That's what I'm trying to think.
3: Did you make her pay? Hold on a second. Did you make her pay for the date?
4: I got bread now. We ain't doing
3: that. Oh, you got money, too?
4: I got a full-time job.
5: Were you late?
6: That's a good one.
4: If I go on a date, I get there like 30 minutes before.
6: That's a gentleman. I like that. Same.
3: Has you been to this place many times with other women and somebody like outed you and said, you know, he coming here with all them other girls?
4: I wish that was the case and I'd have an answer to why she ghosted me.
6: Damn,
4: it was actually my first time being there.
3: Since you got something stuck in your teeth, are you a sloppy eater? Because one of the things we hate is for a man to be sitting up there shoveling the food in your mouth. If you're a man now, sometimes I see men be shoveling that food. We said everything we could think of. We didn't went into our book of date fails. Yeah, we got a book of date fail, and we have questions. We didn't ask every single one.
5: Yeah. We're in the back of the book now.
3: This book about 75 chapters. We didn't ask every question.
4: I'm not short either. I'm not short.
3: All right, guess what? Forget it. Guess what? You hold on. Just hold on. We're going to call her, Marcus. I mean, no disrespect, y'all, but I ain't got no more time.
5: Yeah.
3: And no more. I'm out of questions. So we're going to find out. What's this girl's name, Marcus?
4: Tiana.
3: Okay.
5: Tiana.
3: We're going to call Tiana here in a minute, y'all. We're going to find out what happened because we ran out of questions.
5: Yeah,
3: okay.
5: Man.
3: All right. It's date fail. It's Didi in the morning. Hey, Marcus.
4: Tiana.
3: Okay.
5: Tiana.
3: We're going to call Tiana here in a minute, y'all. We're going to find out what happened because we ran out of questions.
5: Yeah,
3: okay.
5: Man.
3: All right. It's date fail. It's Didi in the morning.

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0: It's Didi in the morning with Trey G and comedian JJ Williamson. All right, so you guys know it's all about date fail. We got Marcus. Marcus, you still there, right? Marcus.
1: Yes, yes.
0: All right. So Marcus, Marcus called us, and when I tell y'all, we asked Marcus about 1,700 questions, and he said no to all of them. So we don't know what it is why this woman named Tiana never called him back. So what we're gonna do, Marcus? We're gonna find out what happened on this date and why she never did. Okay, so when we call her, you got to be quiet. Don't jump in. Here we go, y'all. Let's call Tiana.
2: Hello?
0: Hi. Is Tiana there?
2: Yes, this is Tiana.
0: Hey, Tiana. My name would be Didi, and I have Trey G with me and comedian JJ Williamson, and we do a radio show, and it's called Didi in the Morning. And you went on a date with JJ's cousin named Marcus, and we wanted to know, he liked you, and so JJ wanted to know. JJ, you ask her what happened then.
3: Hey, I just wanted to know, y'all went out on a date, man. It seemed like it was amazing. I wanted to just get your perspective of the date and how did it go, and let me know how y'all
0: Trey, right there. Trey, tell Trey, help.
4: Hey, T, please let us know how the date was.
0: Tiana.
2: I mean, he's a nice guy, and I mean, Marcus is really nice. He's really cool. We went out for brunch. I mean, he made me laugh. We shared stories. You know, it was really great, but it's just, I don't think he was completely honest with me about just everything about himself.
0: And what do you mean?
4: What was he dishonest about?
2: I mean, well, you know, look, we met in a dating app. That's scary enough already, and thought he was, like, perfect, but the thing is that his front tooth kept falling out.
4: Wait a minute. Hold on.
0: The whole tooth is missing.
2: Yeah, there's an entire gap there. There's nothing hard. So we were like laughing and talking, and he laughed so hard, all I saw was the tooth fly out his mouth onto the plate.
4: Let me ask you
2: and
4: this, T.
2: He didn't realize.
4: That's what I was going to ask. When it flew out of his mouth, did he pick it up or did he just keep talking?
2: Yeah, he didn't realize at first, but when he did, he scooped it up, put it in a napkin, and ran to the bathroom, and he thought I didn't see anything.
4: Damn.
0: I'm sad.
4: That was a deal breaker for you, T. You could have kissed him in his missing tooth.
2: No.
3: So when he went to the bathroom with that tooth, man, what was going through your mind when you were sitting there waiting?
4: Oh, man.
2: Well, my stomach was turned. I didn't want to finish my food. I don't know. I felt like almost betrayed. Like he didn't tell me that he has like fake teeth. Or I mean, it wasn't even about the fact that he has a fake tooth. It's just the fact that he didn't have any etiquette. It's like he didn't even know how to handle the fake tooth.
4: That's a little nitpicky.
0: Well, first of all, he needs an implant.
4: Shut up.
3: Bam.
0: So it's permanently in there.
4: Or some glue. I'm about to say some stronger glue.
0: Yeah. And he could be in the process of getting some new veneers, maybe. Well, no, veneers are over your teeth. It's not a missing tooth. Okay, forget that doesn't work. Okay. Well, so you're turned off by that. Well, hold on. He was on the phone. I'm sorry, Tiana. He liked you a lot and he wanted to know what happened.
1: That's why you ghosted me over something that's temporary. You could have said something right then and there. It wasn't even that big a deal. Look, I lost.
2: I didn't even know what I had just saw. I was shocked. I was disgusted, first of all. I mean, you should have told me or anything. We were sharing stories. I thought we were getting to know each other. That's something
4: Tiana,
2: you could have shared with me.
4: Marcus said maybe you couldn't handle the truth. Maybe that's what it was. Man.
1: Nah, man. I basically lost it in a basketball game. Somebody fouled me, and I got a temporary one for right now, but I am saving up for a permanent one. I guess it was messed up because of the mimosa I was drinking and the heat from the food. I guess it must have messed up the glue or something, but I didn't even think it was that big a deal.
0: Yeah.
1: Like, I literally
2: That mimosa was plain gross. Uh-oh. Okay, that was a huge deal.
0: What was wrong with the mimosa? Mimosa, what happened?
2: Well,
0: your tooth fell out in the mimosa.
4: Your mimosa.
0: Oh, hell, I'm hanging up. You know what?
4: No, I don't do that like that.
1: Y'all acting real.
0: Well, you hold on a second.
2: He had it floating around in the mimosa like ice.
0: Okay, Tiana.
2: Floating like ice.
1: No. What? You got to get that correct. No, it did not float. It sank to the bottom.
4: It sank.
1: It's actually a good one.
0: Okay, hold on a second, Marcus. Here's what I got a problem with. We asked you, I don't know how many times, we pulled out every goddamn question that we've ever asked anybody on this show.
4: Right.
0: And you never did tell us that your tooth fell out in the drink.
4: Right.
1: Well, you didn't ask that. That's the thing. Well, I answered every question.
0: All right,
1: you asked.
0: Know what? Well, Tiana ain't going out with you no more.
2: Drink.
4: Hey, man, tooth
2: and
4: inches
2: he
4: on.
2: He pulled it out and said, things have been crazy all week as he's pulling it out of the glass. I'm disgusted. I thought people could see us. I didn't know what was going on.
0: You know what, Marcus? Hey, I'm going to end this up. Okay, Tiana, do you want to go out on another date with him? We'll pay for it. We'll pay for it.
3: Yeah, she said no.
0: Unfortunately, another one bites the dust. Yeah. Except for Marcus can't. Hey, listen. No, I'm joking, Marcus. Marcus, it was a joke. Wow. It was a joke. Marcus, it was a joke. I promise
4: hey,
0: it was a joke.
4: Hey, good luck, tooth, the both of y'all.
0: I know it. All right.
3: Next time, tear the tooth.
0: Okay. Y'all give it up for Marcus and Tiana.
4: Hey.
3: All right.
0: God dang, I thought we were going to have a win. It's Dee Dee in the morning.

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6: All right, listen, we got to get to the hot topics. Got to get to it. Did y'all hear they came out with the top 10 greatest athletes? But guess what it's according to? AI.
7: Oh, AI saying it.
6: Not you. This is the artificial super intelligence. Ain't what they calling it now? Super intelligence?
7: Yeah.
6: Super intelligence. Basically saying, when y'all be debating in these barbershops, what y'all debate about ain't worth it. AI is.
8: I have the real
6: answers. It's super intelligence. I'm going to tell you who they say. Here we go. Let's get into it.
9: Crazy, scary, and hilarious. Hot topics.
10: Give them what they ask for.
9: Only on Didi in the Morning.
6: Anybody see this, though? Jacksonville, I love you.
7: Duval.
6: Jacksonville man frustrated over high gas prices has gone viral.
11: Gotta come get your gas this morning. You said 419 shocked you. How are you feeling about this?
12: Jacksonville, let my people go. Mm-mm. You hear what I'm saying? Mm-hmm. We have been subject to gas prices gouging our pockets. I'm my heart beating right now just because, I mean, 419 just for regular gas. You might as well put us in California.
11: How does that affect you every day, Herman?
12: Look, I'm putting $10 in my tank every day, you know, thinking I can get back to work. End up, I got to put $10 in my tank just to get back home.
11: So you're not filling up the whole tank. You're having to just do little by little to afford it.
12: Baby, look, I put a whole $30 a gallon in a V8. I'm talking about quarter of a tank. So you telling me I got to put a whole $80 in there now?
11: $90? $80. What is it normally for you?
12: Normally $60. I can throw in my Cadillac right there. V8. Get my dad back all week. Nah. I don't even know what I'm eating. You feel me?
11: Really? Really? That's okay. Herman Lee Mickles Jr.
6: Okay, she ain't right. She enjoyed interviewing him.
7: Yeah.
6: Y'all know that, right?
7: She knew
6: that
7: whole full night.
6: Yeah.
7: She knew that was going to go viral.
6: Yeah, she did.
7: She knew that was.
6: And I'm going to tell you something. Whatever happened to Suede the Remix God? I need you.
7: Oh, yeah.
6: Remix him.
7: Ooh, that'd be dope.
6: Yeah, and that'll be a number one hit right now, the way everybody's complaining about gas.
7: And he going to put that extra money in his gas tank.
6: Boy.
7: That he get from
6: he's
7: this
6: He's hilarious.
7: Song. Yes, and he was so real about it,
6: wasn't
7: too.
6: Wasn't he?
7: Speaking
6: of dollars, all of us, right?
7: Yeah, come on, bro.
6: So I guess my girl Tasha K out here saying some things, y'all.
7: Yeah.
6: Trey says she's about to be sued again.
7: Yeah, she gonna need you as a character witness, so I'm glad you called her your girl, man. Because Kevin Hart is in her mouth once again. Mm-hmm. She basically is saying, well, his name is in her mouth once again.
6: All
7: let me
6: right.
7: say that.
6: Thank you.
7: She is pretty much saying that Kevin Hart has a famous side chick. You won't believe who it is.
13: Kevin Hart talking about marriage being hard. Now he says, after all these years, his marriage to Aniko still takes effort. After 10 years, more listening is needed from me. I just thought this was funny. Being that the first year of his marriage, remember when he cheated on her? Because I think their anniversary falls on her the week of her birthday. I think there was some overlap between her and Tori Hart when he was messing with Tori Hart. You remember? And this was his rib. This was his life. This was his forever, ever, forever, ever. And now 10 years down the road, okay? In a decade of marriage, he says it's still hard when he opened up the People magazine, okay? I feel that he's got more bold with the cheating because I was told Sweetie is allegedly one of his b****s. He go to Vegas? Sweetie in Vegas. He ain't got to get on no flight no more with no billionaires and have prostitutes no more. He could just pay the, you know, the bitches that used to be famous just to keep them famous.
6: Mm-hmm.
7: When you really think about it, though, it is kind of a smart strategy if you want to cheat. Yeah, right. Are you addicted to the lifestyle of being famous, but you can't get famous no more? I'm going to fund that for you then. All you got to do is be my little whoop-de-whoop. Mm-hmm. Be my little what's up.
6: Mm-hmm.
7: Be my little say now.
6: Mm-mm.
7: Yeah,
14: not that say now.
7: It be my little say now. Yeah. That's it. That's all. That's a smart.
6: Why he make be my little Trey? My little say now sound kind of sexy.
14: Yeah.
6: Be like, girl, what you to him? Girl, I'm his say now.
7: Shut up. I'm saying.
10: Hey, put that on the t-shirt, man. Yeah. Just be my little
6: that one, and we from here.
7: Oh, God.
6: And we got family, too. Yeah.

0: cannot do it with
1: we
0: you, got, man.
1: We from here need to be on
2: I'm
1: T-shirts.
2: Telling you. Get on the sleeve, say, yeah.
1: Yep, yep. Hey, guys, they came out with the top 10 greatest athletes according to AI. But, according, this is according to AI. This ain't about no argument.
2: Hold on, let me write
1: hold
2: that
1: on
2: down.
1: This ain't no argument in one of y'all's haircut places.
2: And this is not your list.
1: It ain't my list.
2: Okay.
1: This is, not, this is done by an AI where they, you know, computers figured this
2: and
1: out.
2: This is the top 10?
1: Top 10 greatest athletes according to AI. Coming in at number 10. You ready? Yep. LeBron James.
3: LBJ is number 10?
1: LeBron James. Coming in at number 9, Tiger Woods. Wow. Coming in at number 8, my man, Tom Brady.
3: Okay.
1: Coming in at number 7, John Jones. I guess he is a...
3: UFC fighter.
2: Yeah, UFC fighter.
3: Wow.
2: Yeah.
1: Coming in at number 6, hockey.
3: Wayne Gretzky.
2: Wow.
1: Top 10. Top 5, I should say. Here we go. Down to the 5. According to AI, your greatest athletes. Coming in at number 5, Lionel Messi. How you say his name?
3: Lionel Messi.
1: Lionel Messi.
2: He just retired.
1: Coming in at number 4, Usain Bolt.
2: Oh, wow. Fastest man ever.
1: Coming in at number 3, Pele. My husband used to love him.
3: Yeah, of course.
1: Coming in at number 2, Muhammad Ali.
3: Okay. Wow.
1: And according to AI...
3: Who's number 1 now?
2: You know what it is. You know who it is.
3: It can't be.
2: You know who
1: say
2: it is.
1: Trey.
3: It can't be.
2: You know who it is.
1: I'm not.
2: Stop. Come
1: Michael
2: on,
1: Jordan.
2: Man. Michael
1: All right.
2: Jordan.
1: All right, listen.
2: Jeffrey
1: up,
2: Jordan.
1: Coming up, we got $1,000 for you next. It's Dee Dee in the morning.

0: It's Didi in the morning. It's Monday.
1: Whoa.
0: Hope everybody had a good weekend. Hey, listen, I see Trey G right now to find out what's trending with Trey.
1: Hey, so Instagram is now for the lovebirds a little bit more. They say Instagram now lets you blur people in your stories to help soft launch a relationship, is what they call it. You can use the pixel effect on your stories if you don't want somebody to see the person's face that you are being photographed with. And I, for one, love it. I ain't going to hold you.
0: Why?
1: Because I'm going to use it. Oh, I'm going to use it.
2: You going to use that?
1: Yeah, but it's getting used.
2: Dang.
0: Are you going to be mad when you look up and somebody blurs you out?
1: Mm-mm.
0: You ain't going to be mad if they blur you out?
1: Mm-mm. I'm going to charge to the game.
0: I know that's right.
1: Yeah.
0: Don't blur me out. Nah.
2: Oh, we're going to blow your ass out. Yeah, you got no choice. Yeah.
1: He re-downloading the app just to make sure he got that app.
2: But guess what? They going to know it, DD, because the blood going to be so high.
0: All right. Coming up, we got our five things you
1: need. Long-ass blur.
0: Or long blur.
2: Yeah.
0: Long
2: blur.
0: Damn.
2: We see your hair.
0: All right, coming up, we got the five things you need to know to start your day. It's DD in the morning.

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Yeah.

0: Yes, it is. Monday, September 28th, 2026.
1: Mm-hmm.
0: Good morning to Trey G and comedian J.J. Williamson.
1: Uh-huh.
0: All righty. Hope everybody had a great weekend.
1: Did.
0: Sorry, my throat.
2: Sound like you had a good weekend.
1: My throat.
2: Talking about your throat.
0: Anyways, let's get right to the five things you need to know to start today.
3: Number one.
4: The five things you need to know right now on DD in the Morning.
0: I've been seeing it all over social media on the news this morning, all about that nor'easter. You guys saw that? Left a path of destruction and power outages and everything else on the East Coast. Take a listen.
5: To the nor'easter bringing more rain to the northeast 3 days after it started. The rain and extremely high tides triggered the worst flooding in parts of New Jersey in 10 years. 8 counties are under states of emergency because of the high water. Winds up to 80 miles an hour and the saturated ground brought down trees across the New York City area. One city worker was killed by a tree that fell while he was working overtime. The flooding had people kayaking down streets, rain still coming down in those areas. Rough seas on the Massachusetts coast created this invasion of sea foam blanketing the ground like snow. Trees are down from Cape Cod all the way to Boston. Nearly 600 flights are canceled because of the storm.
0: Mm.
1: Damn.
0: Yeah, but they out there in canoes, she said. Wow.
2: Yeah, I ain't gonna lie. God would owe me an explanation.
0: Why?
2: If I got killed while I was working overtime on the job.
0: Mm-hmm.
2: Oh my God.
0: So God.

0: God owes you an explanation, you're saying?
1: I would at least ask for one. I ain't gonna say he owe it to me, but I'd at least ask for one. I ain't gonna lie to you. Mm-hmm. My
2: goodness,
1: gonna
2: have to tell me something.
1: Something, please.
2: Something.
1: Please, man. Please, Lord. Mm-hmm. Not overtime at the job is where I go. Damn. Lord.
2: And where my overtime money going?
1: Not for real. Who gonna get that last check?
2: Who gonna get that last one?
1: Can I bring it with me?
2: Right, right. Can I bring it with me? Please, can I do that? Can I ladies and gentlemen, let's talk about the NFL week 3 that went down. Some fun games. Man, it started off Thursday night. Shout out to my Atlanta Falcons for finally get their first win.
0: Hey, I thought we talked about that on Friday, though.
2: I know. I just want to throw it out there. You know, hey, I got to take advantage of our wins because I don't know how many are going to come.
0: Right, good.
2: Hey, shout out to the Pittsburgh Steelers. They won. Shout out to the Jacksonville Duval Jaguars. They won. The Saints lost.
0: I know what you're getting to because you're going through everybody else fast.
2: Detroit won.
0: He's going through everybody, Trey, fast as hell.
2: And there was a game in Rio. With the Baltimore Ravens the Dallas Cowboys.
0: They got down in 1 second.
2: Ain't that crazy?
0: I said, this is where you see elite playing.
2: Yes.
0: That's some elite playing right there.
2: I don't know who called that timeout. That was too quick.
0: It was
2: too quick, man. Cowboys lost over there in Rio, man, with the Baltimore Ravens, but it was still a good game.
0: It was. Hey, by the way,
1: I noticed JJ, he'll take his time to get to the Cowboys when they lose, but when they win, it'd be Cowboys won 18-16. But then as soon as they lose the Cowboys lost in Rio de Janeiro.
0: Trey, how'd you feel when you watched that game, though?
1: I didn't watch it.
0: I didn't?
1: Was actually busy. Oh,
0: damn.
1: Yeah,
0: man.
1: I didn't watch it.
0: Hey, that 1 second thing.
2: Yeah,
0: that
2: man.
0: And hold on. I just want to say shout out to that kicker. Boy, kicker, he did that thing.
2: Yeah, he did that.
1: I saw the highlights from it, though.
0: I mean,
2: 56 yard.
0: I know it. And let me tell you what I loved about the kicker, y'all. After he did it, his teammates, the way they
2: ran
0: raised
2: after
0: him.
2: Man.
0: And grabbed him. Oh, yeah. It was beautiful. It was beautiful.
1: Was it beautiful, D? Did you think it was beautiful?
0: For the player.
1: Did you take a picture?
0: No, but I thought it was
1: dope
0: as a player.
1: Did you screenshot
0: it as well? Because the kickers don't normally get the love that they're supposed to get.
2: But he
0: came out there and saved that game. They put him above his shoulders.
2: Yeah, people don't have no idea how important a field goal kicker is.
1: Damn him and his team. How about that?
0: All right.
1: Yeah, how about that? Damn him and his team. I say this, the Cowboys, it shouldn't even been that close. Mm. They should have scored when they got down in the red zone. It's so many things we have to work on.
2: Yeah, so many things we have to work on. That defense, man, I don't understand it. I really don't.
1: Can we talk about Nicki Minaj real quick, man? Nicki was all over social media, it felt like, over the weekend as well. She was talking about her allegiance to Donald Trump. She was pretty much saying that she feels like he gets a lot of, like, scrutiny that he doesn't deserve.
3: Well, I think the Democrats have gotten way too caught up in pop culture, for lack of a better term. I think that they've allowed their relationships with artists to cause them to act like children and to be so petty and childish.
0: What are you saying? What are you talking about? Any kind of policies? Anything that happens to the American people? You worried about whether or not the Democrats are close to pop culture? What are they doing for the people?
1: Meanwhile, you are a pop star,
0: right?
1: Endorsing a Republican candidate.
0: I mean,
1: the irony behind it is what people were talking about over the weekend as well.
0: Like, what are you saying,
1: Nicki? It's just something about Nicki that just don't feel right at this point. I don't know what it is.
2: Is she losing her fans?
1: I can't tell, honestly.
0: Me either.
1: Still go crazy for the woman.
0: Wow.
1: Yeah.
0: I don't know.
1: So I don't know. I can't tell. She was all over social media giving her encouragement.
0: Sad part is if she ain't losing her fans are losing jobs based on the guy that she supports. But you know, hey, listen, coming up, guess what? Those right there are your 5. We need somebody to play our $1,000 minute game. You answer 10 questions correctly and win cash this morning at 833. Talk to Dee Dee.
2: That's 833-825-5233.
0: It's Dee Dee in the morning.

0: I'ma just say you won't forget like you remember me.
1: Well, good morning, Didi in the morning. About to play the $1,000 minute game with Trey G and comedian JJ Williamson. Guys, that's what they're saying. They said 40% of people do not own this at their house. They do not own one of these at their house. No. And most of us have one, but 40% people say they don't have one.
2: Damn. House phone?
1: Nope.
3: No.
2: Yeah, fire.
3: Extinguisher.
2: Extinguisher, like extinguisher, yeah.
1: Mm-mm.
2: Mm. They
3: 40%
2: don't.
3: Of people. A phone 40%. Book?
1: Uh-uh.
3: I feel like that's probably more.
1: No, guess what they said?
2: House phone.
1: 40% of people do not own a steam iron for pressing their clothes. People don't have an iron.
2: They don't have
1: an
2: iron?
1: They don't have 40% of people, they say, don't have an iron.
2: Wow.
1: Yeah. Do y'all have an iron? Trey, you got one? Because I know millennials nowadays and Gen Z.
3: I think I do have one. I think it's in the closet somewhere.
1: Okay, see? Yeah. See, JJ.
2: You don't have iron?
3: Nah, not necessarily.
1: See?
3: Wow. The dryer just knock your, the wrinkles out.
1: Hold on a second. We had a guy in here who was kind of interning with us. Remember the little Gen Z-er?
3: Boy. Hey, leave Caden alone.
1: Caden came up in here and wrinkled us. I don't know why.
3: Leave my little dog alone.
2: He need one for each sleeve and each leg.
1: Right.
2: And the back.
3: Yeah,
1: these kids ain't ironing. Well, they like, I'm going to put on what I got on and let's go.
3: These Gen Zers be comfortable, man. Leave them alone, bro.
1: I ain't mad.
2: Yeah, he came here. You can tell he balled his clothes up. ain't a hanger in his closet.
1: Did you say ball them up?
2: Ball them up. and he do one shake and that's it.
3: Leave my little dog.
4: It's time to boss up with a bag. You got the answers. We got that bread. $1,000 all for you with the $1,000 mini game. Exclusively on Didi in the morning.
1: Hey, these little kids go in there and get them out the dryer or out that basket's been sitting there for a while. Just put it on.
2: And just put it on.
3: Out the basket is
2: crazy. I be telling my son, hey, man, you're not going out like this. I know I'm not finna hang with you, man, but you're going to touch that shirt.
3: You're going to touch, that shirt.
2: Well, get my money back, I gave you.
1: Oh, my God. Hey, good morning. Who's this?
5: Hey there. It's Candace.
1: Where are you calling from, by the way?
5: I'm in Milwaukee.
1: Hey, Candace. How are you?
5: Please. I'm well. How are you guys?
1: Oh, I love it. She said, I'm well. That's what I'm talking about.
3: Right.
1: Me too, Candace. Hey, what you do last night?
5: Got the kids in and we ate and everybody was asleep by like 8 o'clock.
1: Oh, dang. Right. Wait, hold on a second. How many kids you got?
5: It's a lot. How 7.
2: Well, you got it in, then.
5: Big mama.
2: Yeah, you are.
1: Big okay, mama. 7. And then clearly, you fed them something that was, as my mom used to say, that stick to their bellies because they all went to sleep. What you feed them last night?
2: Beer.
5: Fast food.
1: Okay. Oh, okay, some fast food. Okay.
3: Ain't no wrong with
1: that. I bet that bill, hold on a second, for 7 kids, you probably paid about $260?
3: $260? Damn.
1: With 7 kids, you go through fast food ain't cheap no more.
3: Facts.
1: Depends on where you go.
5: It's not.
1: Right. Okay.
5: Yeah. Because I was trying to get some for myself, but then they said I was being selfish, so.
1: Oh, wow, hey, mommy. Damn. So, mommy, real quick, the 7 kids, the oldest is how old?
5: 16.
1: And how old is the youngest?
5: Twins, which are 1.
3: Oh, wow. Twins.
1: Yeah. Okay.
2: How many more you gonna have?
5: This is my last one.
1: Okay.
2: You sure?
5: I'm positive.
1: All right, let's spin the wheel. Let's just spin the wheel.
6: JJ from the SIP.
4: Trey G.
6: JJ from the SIP. $20 bonus.
2: We need more than 20, but we finna get more than 20. You finna get this 1,000. You ready?
5: That's right.
2: Now, look, if you don't know the answer, please say pass. We got time. We're going to come back to it. Let's get this early morning Monday. Here we go. Name a cologne or perfume you love to smell.
5: YSL.
2: Okay, name someone in your circle who would you love to buy some for?
5: Oh,

0: My mom.
1: Okay. Name the three artists on the song Run This Town off the Blueprint 3 album.
0: Run This Town. Pass.
1: Okay. What rapper's government name is Roderick Davis?
0: Oh, I know this. Mm-hmm.
1: We'll come back to it. If someone's birthday is October the 23rd, what is a zodiac sign?
0: Scorpio.
1: Come on now. How old is NBA baller Steph Curry?
0: Steph Curry? Mm-hmm. He's like 30.
1: Uh-uh. If someone was born in 1974, how old would they be in 2026?
0: 74, about 50. 53.
1: One more time. Say again.
0: 53.
1: Uh-uh. Who on the morning show almost had a custodial business? Trey Z or JJ?
2: Y'all only got three JJ. You only got to seven. Yeah. It was JJ, but you ran out of time.
1: You ran out of time.
2: All right. Here's what you missed. You missed this one. Name the three artists on the song Run This Town off the Blueprint 3 album.
0: That's Jay-Z.
2: Yeah, but the three artists would be Jay-Z, Kanye, and Rihanna.
1: Yep. Mm-hmm.
2: I just say this. Yeah. JJ had a hard time with that Blueprint.
1: Did I?
2: Yeah. The way that Blueprint 3 came out.
1: The A just wasn't pronounced.
2: No, it was good, though. I loved it. All right, listen. What rapper's government name is Roderick Davis? That would be Gucci Man. And how old is NBA baller Steph Curry? He's 38.
1: Yep.
2: If someone was born in 1974, how old would they be? 51, 52.
1: Yeah.
2: You said 50 and then 53.
0: I was close.
2: Yeah, you were close. All right, 3 out of 7 or whatever. You're going to get $10 every quick test. That's $30. Add in that extra $20. $50 coming to you. $50, Candace. Congratulations. Tell everybody the show that gave you a shot at $1,000.
0: PD in the morning.

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1: Well, let's know how you feel about my dog.
2: Yeah.
3: Veronica.
1: What?
3: The dog has diarrhea.
1: I don't care about that dog got no damn diarrhea.
3: But it's all over the house. It's all over the house.
1: I don't give a damn. You better get down there and scrub it.
3: Hey, Veronica.
1: What?
3: Why do you keep talking to me like this? This ain't your daughter.
1: I don't give a damn who you is.
3: Well, this ain't your daughter. This right here is the Mad Minute. Your daughter, Zakiya, wrote us a letter, said she was going to make you mad this morning, and she did.
1: I'm still going to beat your ass.
3: Veronica and Zakiya. Yeah.
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0: good Monday morning. It's Didi in the morning. Everybody is here. I see Trey G and comedian JJ Williamson. We appreciate you listening. Boy, we
1: really
0: like that. Yes. Thank you. For everybody listening all over the country, we appreciate you this morning. We're going to get right to the hot topics because D-Ray Davis, comedian D-Ray Davis.
1: Yeah.
0: We may have some comedian beef.
1: Uh-oh.
0: It's going to be some funny beef, but it is there. And it seems that D-Ray Davis is talking about another guy. We got to tell you who it is. Let's get into it. Here we go.
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0: First, we got to talk about what your president said. Your president now is addressing rising prices and everything else as we're in this war. Take a listen to what he said.
4: The president addressing concerns that the war is driving up prices here at home, from gas to groceries.
5: With the exception of oil, which is lower than the Biden administration, and we no longer have to worry about nuclear weapons with Iran because they're wiped out. But with the exception of oil, everything is going down.
4: Now, President Trump blames the war in Ukraine for record high diesel prices. He says he's thinking very seriously about banning diesel exports, even though his own energy secretary is against this idea.
0: Okay.
1: Yeah. He talking about things are going down. Well, can we see it?
0: No. And he keeps trying to compare to Biden. Hey, you've been in there 2 years now. Stop it.
1: Right.
0: Stop.
6: Right.
0: Let it go.
6: You driving a train into the mountain.
0: Right. You got to stop. I'm sorry.
1: I think he's the king of comparing.
0: Yeah. And the king of not owning, non-ownership.
6: Deflecting,
0: yeah.
6: Right. Yeah.
0: This is, boy. All right. Let's move
1: on. That's that
0: now.
1: Dude.
0: Yeah, that is.
6: And if you driving, I saw a meme the other day. It said, if you driving anything that take diesel, you a tough moron? Boy.
1: Yeah, you ain't lying.
6: If you driving anything that take diesel. 93? Oh, no, sir.
1: Man, I was out of town and I rented a luxury car, BMW.
6: Yeah.
1: And now usually you're supposed to put, 93 in there.
6: Right.
1: I did not.
0: Nuh-uh.
1: When I turned it back in.
0: Uh-uh.
1: Whoever gets it again, just going to be jerking.
0: You're going to tear up that car.
6: Hey, it's going to be jerking.
1: Not my responsibility.
0: All right, fine. Tia Kemp, let's talk about her, y'all.
6: Rick Ross and Jasmine, they were dating for a good little while now. Look like the honeymoon is over.
0: All right, hold on. With Rick Ross, a good little while is 4 months.
6: That's a good little while.
0: About 4 or 5 months.
6: For him?
0: As far as we know. How long, Trey, were they dating?
6: Probably about 4 or 5, something like that.
1: That's it.
6: For him, that's a good little minute. because Rick Ross be flipping them, boy.
0: Don't he?
6: But now she is coming out saying that he abused her on social media.
0: Yeah, she did.
6: Somebody commented and said, oh, I see the beauty in you. I see what Rick Ross sees in you. She commented back and said he saw a punching bag, sis. But Tia Kemp is now coming out saying that one thing Rick Ross will not do is just put his hands on you for no reason.
7: I just seen this in the blogs, y'all keep tagging me in with this talking about somebody done bust her lip. No, girl. Let me tell you, Chad, I've been telling y'all for years, when a man says time to go home, it's time to go home, and you gotta pack up all them garbage bags of your clothes that done been over a man's house, because you won't take your ass home 4 days out the week and find you a job or a skill. You think you fit to be married with a baby and live in these men's mansions and drive their cars? It hurts, ladies. Oh, I ain't feeling sorry for no hoe. I ain't, because one thing I know that fat ain't for to do is hit nobody. You fight on yourself, girl. I don't believe this camera's all around that new State of the House. We'll pull up the cameras. They can't get none of that money now. Ain't nobody getting none of that money now. Now, I'm finna come over there. Boy, I got a week off. I'm finna get on the plane. I'm coming down there, and I'm finna get over there, and I'm finna talk to you and mama, too. I'm on the way, mother.
0: That's Rick Ross's baby mama. The first baby mama?
6: That's the first baby mama. Before the money.
1: Before the money.
6: Yeah, it's before the money there. She did have another IG Live where she said that him and her did, like, tussle. Mm-hmm. I guess when they were together.
0: Yeah.
6: And he did put his hands on her, but it was only after.
0: That one time or something, right?
6: Yeah. And after she put his hands on him. So, you know, she pretty much is taking up for him a little bit.
0: I don't know what to say, guys. I don't know.
6: Mm-hmm. And that's why it's hard to believe any of these social media relationships.
0: All of it.
6: They was all on social media looking happy and nice and cool and
0: but
6: good. And now look at
0: Let me just say this. I saw what her other boyfriend looked like, and Rick Ross was nothing like it. So it was an exchange. He wanted beauty and she wanted money.
6: Facts.
0: I don't know if it was authentically. Yeah.
6: I get what you're saying.
0: Because when I saw the man she was with, he looked nothing like Rick.
6: Yeah, I believe
1: nothing.
0: No. And he was unbelievably handsome. So again.
6: Oh, really?
0: Nothing like Rick. Worked out.
6: Stop that. You're doing too much now, see?
0: Okay.
6: Nothing like Rick.
0: You got to be careful when you're going out there for the wrong reasons, too, trying to grab some of these guys. Okay. Hey, let's talk about D-Ray Davis.
1: Man, my

0: fellow comedian D-Ray Davis, man. He got a chance to sit down, just talking about the industry, talking about life, man. And he made a comment talking about Michael Blackston, man, and it went crazy.
1: Michael Blackston,
2: Gary, was brilliant, but one of the ugliest individuals on earth, if we could say that.
1: A Michael Blackston looking motherfucker just had to be hard on him already.
2: Yeah.
1: Several comedians go through that. Michael Blackston, just to be Donnell Rollins, just to be some, just look like that. They have to be funny. You know what I'm saying? Yeah. I know I shouldn't be expressing this on this show, but this is, before we get into their talents, let's get into the things they have to overcome.
2: Yes.
1: Donnell Rollins is a weird looking motherfucker.
3: Okay.
1: Michael Blackston as well.
3: Okay.
4: Yeah, that was on his conversation with Cam Newton.
3: I know. Yeah. Oh, that was Cam. Yeah, it sure was.
4: Yeah.
0: I don't think they have beef or nothing like that. I think they were just looking for some. I think it was just content.
3: Okay.
0: Yeah, probably. I just think it was content.
3: Coming up, Ash Cash will help us with Money Making Mondays. Here we go. It's Dee Dee in the morning.

0: a 10, girl, you a 10. Girl, you a 10, girl, you a 10, girl, you a 10. 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Girl, you a 10, girl, you a 10, girl, you a 10.
1: Hit 'em with some.
2: Nothing but the hits all day, every day.
3: Represent.

0: Good morning, Didi in the morning. Looking for Trey G right now to find out what's trending with Trey.
1: So, A Different World premiered last week.
2: Okay.
1: And a lot of conversation has been had around Jasmine Guy and her looks. Well, she actually now is coming out with a statement about everything. So she said in a statement on the internet, she said, the internet can be brutal to women as we grow older. It asks us to celebrate life while criticizing every sign that we've lived it. Growing older brings change, and I won't pretend that every change is easy, but beauty, style, and joy don't have an expiration date.
0: Mm.
1: I did think that that was a really nice statement. Looks great. I mean, she's 63 years old, and she did a great job on the show.
2: Shout
1: out to Jasmine Guy.
0: All right, y'all, listen, there you go. That right there is what's trending. Right now, we got cash for you. You answer 10 questions correctly, and you're going to win some money this morning at 833-TALK-TO-DIDI.
2: That's 833-825-5233.
0: It's DIDI in the morning.

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He a product of the ghetto, it's what it is. 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
2: Come on.
1: Let me tell you what we do every Monday. We get your money right with this man right here. He's written how many books, JJ? How many has he written?
3: He got five libraries full of books.
1: Please welcome our financial expert, Mr. Ash Cash.
4: All right.
2: All right.
4: Monday, happy Monday. Let's get to it.
1: All right, so let's talk about this, though, Ash Cash. Let's talk about the fact that your job shouldn't be your only check. And that's what I'm hearing a lot of people are saying.
2: That's something that's been on my mind really heavy here lately, too. I've been trying to, like, think about what can I get into outside of radio that can supplement a little income. No count.
4: Yeah. I think especially now when we start thinking about AI, you start thinking about everything that's happening. Like, I literally saw, this AI robot that could cook for you. So if you're a private chef, right, you may be out of luck. They might not replace chefs, but it's going to dwindle down those numbers. So you have to have more than one income. Like the scholar, the honorable Jay-Z once said, you got to merrily eat off of streams, right? And that's multiple streams of income. And so I want to give you like basic seven realistic ways to create another $5,000 to $2,000 a month without quitting your job. And that's the other thing, you don't have to quit your job. In fact, you should use your job as a business partner, right? As the funder of your other streams of income. Number one, whatever you do for your job, you already know somebody's willing to pay you.

0: for it. And so sell the skill you already use at work, right? Whether it's bookkeeping, whether it's social media, whether it's editing, whether it's photography, whether it's cleaning, right? Whether it's cooking, whether it's, you know, you do hair, graphic design, tutoring, like whatever your skill is at work.
1: That's a good one.
0: Right? JJ's a great example. He's funny at work and he's funny on the side.
2: Come on,
0: let's get multiple streams of income. You know what I'm saying?
2: Got to get it.
0: Number two, become the middleman, right? You don't always have to perform the service. So if you know how to do something, there's ways that you can find customers and connect the two and then take a little small fee for doing that.
1: Wow.
0: AI. You can use AI to increase what you can produce, right? So instead of asking, will AI take my job, ask how AI can help me make another check, right? And so, you know, businesses, they're increasing, they're paying freelancers. A lot of them are doing, they want AI-related work. And so make sure you just use AI the right way. Stop just using AI for flyers.
2: I can't stand it.
0: Turn something you know into a product, right? And so your knowledge, and this is my favorite, because like y'all mentioned, I'm an author. I've written so many books. The reason why I've written so many books is because I have all of this specialized knowledge. If I take that knowledge and I put it in a book and somebody hears something I say and they're like, man, I want to learn how to do that. All right, bet. Let me go get the book, right? So I created the product and it doesn't need my physical labor, so I can keep selling it over and over and over again. And so you have templates, guidelines. You can do classes. You can do checklists. If you could meal plans, workout programs, budgeting sheets, all these digital downloads to keep you eating forever and ever. Make money from things you own already, right? I know a lot of people are buying stuff that they outgrown or they don't need anymore. So you got equipment, cars, cameras, supplies. You might have extra rooms in your house,
1: right?
0: That you can rent out. There's so many parking spaces, tools, the clothes you got, collectibles. Like there's things that you own right now that you can that people could get money off of. Turn your weekend into a business instead of it being something that you're just partying, right? But you can also turn your weekend into a business. And so you got to think about it, right? There's so many things that you could do on Friday after work, and then you could get paid for it by Sunday. Last but not least, build income that isn't attached directly to hours. So eventually move from working for money into owning something. So investing, right? A small business, intellectual property, any other asset, right? The goal, period, right, in this is to change your relationship with money. Instead of working hard for money, money should be working hard for you. And so when you invest your money into income-producing assets, you could keep multiplying that. And eventually, you may not even need the job no more. You'll be making so much money that you could choose to do what you want to do with your time.
3: I like that.
1: As Cash, I'll say this too. It's so crazy how many like streams of income you can have with all the different jobs that's out here. I seen a guy over the weekend. He actually owned ATM machines and he was making really big money. There was another guy owned vending machines. And then the guy who owned the ATM machines, he also owns like card readers as well. He like leases out card readers.
3: Well, damn.
1: It's too much out here to not be doing something.
3: Yeah, there is. All right. Come on. Listen, Ash Cash, you're all about making money and everything. Yeah, you said abundance is our birthright. Where do people find you right now? They want to talk to you. They want to find your books and more information. How do they find you?
0: Yeah, go to my website, iamashcash.com. All of my books, programs is there. There's even a contact me button on there. So if you want to speak to me directly, you can. Or you can follow me on all social media platforms at @IamAshCash.
3: All right. Every Monday, we get your money right with this man right here. Please clap it up, Mr. Ash Cash. Money Making Monday.
1: All right.
3: It's Dee Dee in the morning.

0: All right, good morning. It's Aditi in the morning, and we got to talk to Trey right now, guys. You know, Trey says he did some. You did some watching TV over the weekend.
1: Yeah. Just a tad bit, man. A Different World actually premiered over the weekend.
0: Mm-hmm.
1: For me, at least, I think it premiered maybe earlier this week, but last week. But I watched it over the weekend, and I got a chance to watch all 10 episodes.
0: Ten
1: episodes. And they only 30 minutes.
0: Oh, okay.
1: Yeah,
0: okay.
1: They only 30 minutes.
2: You ain't gonna know us.
0: It's just 5 hours.
1: No. I actually did have a really busy weekend as well, but I had to watch A Different World after all the conversation mm-hmm. around it.
2: Right.
1: My God. And I'm gonna let you know, it was a really, really dope show.
0: Is it?
1: I think.
0: Now, is it a comedy like it used to be, or is it serious? Like, or have they torn it up like they did with Fresh Prince of Bel Air and made everybody druggies?
1: It's some funny moments. Mm-hmm. It's not as extreme or dramatic as Fresh Prince of Bel Air.
2: Okay. Mm-hmm.
1: It's not as dramatic as Fresh Prince of Bel Air, but okay. It is a little bit of drama to it. It's more of a drama, I think, than a comedy at this mm-hmm. point. But they actually did. I do like how they combined the new cast with the old cast. Mm-hmm. And they even have some promo that Netflix released where they combined the new and old cast. Listen to this.
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13: We're gonna have a lot of fun this semester.
14: And remember, God is not finished with you yet.
13: Well, oh yeah, and go Falcons.
15: Yes! Go Falcons!

0: Say what now?
1: Go who?
2: Go Falcons.
1: Oh, that's
3: their mascot?
2: I'm going to say, let me ask you this. Was that not a part of the original show, Falcons?
3: No, I don't remember them being that. I don't know. Yeah.
2: They have a football team now. They have basketball. Did they have that back then?
3: I don't hardly remember the show. I got to be honest with you.
2: My uncle literally loves it. My auntie literally loves the show, enjoys it. Okay. Damn.
3: I mean, I don't remember. I didn't watch. I watched a few episodes. You know what I mean? Like, I watched it, but I wasn't like in it.
2: Yeah. A lot of people were. I think you were probably part of the minority, if anything. Yeah. Tashina Arnold's daughter, Pam's daughter, is on it. And she does. Mm-hmm. She probably steals the show for me.
3: Really? Okay. Yeah, who she play on
2: she
3: there?
2: She steals the show. She plays the best friend to, I don't want to give too much away, but she plays the best friend to the main character.
3: Okay.
2: Yeah, she plays the best friend to the main character. And that's all I'm going to say, because it would give away probably too much.
3: So it really is that good, though?
2: It is, bro.
1: That's what's up. How many of the old characters that they have?
2: Quite
1: a few.
2: Without giving away too much, yes, I would say they have at least five or six.
3: That's okay. Almost all of them I saw.
2: Almost. Okay. And then there's one, of course, that everybody was wondering, was she going to be a part of the series?
3: Lisa Bonet?
2: No. There was one other one that they was asking if she was going to be a part of the series.
3: I know, Will Smith's wife. Maybe. Yeah.
2: They was asking if Jada was going
3: to
2: be
3: on there. She was on there
2: for a little minute. But I really enjoy how they brought back some of the legacy characters.
1: That's what's up.
3: Yeah, no, but everybody is talking about how Jasmine Guy looks.
2: Yeah, she actually released a statement about that too. Which Jasmine Guy is like 63. Leave that woman alone, bro.
1: Come on, man.
3: I know it, but everybody for years they've talked about that because she was so beautiful. That's what my mom used to say. Beautiful women.
2: She's still beautiful.
3: Gotta be. Yeah, okay.
2: She's still beautiful. She's aged a bit. That's it. That's all. But I will say, overall, the show is really dope. I like how they changed the plot up a little bit.
1: Okay.
2: Uh-huh. I like how they made the main character a part of kind of the legacy characters as well. It's a really good show.
3: Here's my question now. When it went off, did they also say created by Bill Cosby?
2: I didn't see any kind of Bill Cosby mentioned within it.
3: Ain't that something? Because you guys realize that is Bill Cosby brought that to TV back in the day. He was always bringing a lot of positive roles and stuff for black people.
2: Debbie Allen actually directed a few episodes.
3: She used to direct them back in the day.
2: Yeah.
1: Did they have any episodes where there was Jell-O on there?
2: I didn't see no Jell-O episodes.
1: Pudding Pops.
3: Like when you really think about it from back in the day, honestly, when you really think about it, Bill Cosby tried his best to bring positivity and positive roles of African Americans to TV.
2: Absolutely.
3: So that's the only reason why I'm asking that, because that right there is why we saw that show back in the day.
2: And it's not to say they didn't mention it in the credits. They may have. Okay. I just didn't personally see that. Yeah.
3: I'm just curious to see how they do that. You know, you condemn the man, but you take some of his ideas and the creativity.
2: And run with him.
3: And get my point on him. Like, well, isn't that something?
2: Yeah. I mean, watch the show, man. It's actually really good. I think it was like number one on Netflix.
3: Okay. Yeah, I think everybody's been talking about it. They're talking about this man with them dreads supposed to be fine as hell. Everybody went crazy for him.
2: They say he the American version of Aaron Pierre.
3: Yeah.
2: Is what they say.
3: Yes, I've been seeing it. I've been seeing that. All right, thanks for that, Trey. Appreciate it.
2: Yes,
3: it's
2: indeed.
3: Dee Dee in the morning.

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3: 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Stop calling me like that about some little cigarettes. I'm going to take you when I get out the studio.

0: All right, listen, it's Dee Dee in the morning, and let me tell y'all something right now. We got to talk about the weekend. You know, I have an obsession with somebody's movies, and this man's movies are the same every time I see him. But same? I still like him. Yeah, I like him. I watch a Jason Statham movie.
1: Okay.
0: All right? Jason Statham's movie, it's called Mutiny.
1: Mm.
0: Has anybody heard about it?
1: No. Have not.
0: No.
2: Mutiny, it sounds kind of familiar.
0: Sound
2: like all his other, like, 18 movies.
0: Oh, that's exactly what it is. Guess what Mutiny is? It's all those same movies, but this time it takes place on a boat.
2: Oh, God.
0: It is the same thing. It is the same.
2: Wait, I've never heard of this, but can I ask this?
0: Yes.
2: Does he play a poor, like, boat worker who is probably, like, I don't know, maybe a captain or, like, just a worker on the boat, and they're trying to, like, pretty much take over the boat?
0: No.
2: And he stops them from taking over?
0: But you're close. You're close.
2: Am I close, though?
0: What he is what he always is. Guess what he is? A loner who's not married, who has special skills.
2: Right.
0: Nobody knows his skills are so special until they see him fight.
2: Exactly.
0: And then they go, who is he? And then somebody does a background check, and they go, well, he was in the military, or he was in so-and-so. He was a sharpshooter. He was a this. And then something happened where they kicked him out, and now he's rogue. There you go. That is the movie.
1: Okay.
2: Hell no.
0: And it was good.
1: Who the hell is this guy?
3: He still got that same look, rusty look. Yeah. Beard, look like he need to shave.
0: JJ, he had the same clothes on from the last movie.
1: Damn.
0: He did. Same look, same everything. All I know is it is the same movie, but it's just in different settings.
1: Okay.
0: Okay? And so this one, he's the same thing. He's a rogue somebody with special skills.
1: And he never lose a fight.
0: No.
1: Never lose.
0: No.
2: He might lose, but then he win in the end.
0: Yeah.
2: Is what it be feeling like with Jason Statham.
0: And in this one, I'm just gonna go on and tell y'all. There's a girl that fights along with him. She's so tough. She gets punched by a guy and never gets a black eye. Don't get a cut.
1: Damn.
0: She don't get nothing. I don't know what type of defense skin she got.
3: She got hit. She ain't bounced back.
0: It's crazy. The movie is, but it's just as I'm sitting there watching it, I'm excited because I like it.
2: Oh God,
0: this is the problem.
2: Yeah.
0: Even though I talk about his movies and they're simple and they're basic and it's the same story over and over, I love them.

0: I live for Jason Statham movies.
1: They don't be bad. They just be repetitive.
0: I love them.
1: They just be familiar.
0: I don't know what to say to you guys other than I love them, though. Yeah, yeah. And every time, let me tell you, every month I'll say to my husband, is there a new Jason Statham movie?
2: Yeah. It's coming. If it ain't.
1: I ain't gonna lie to you. Steven Seagal ran.
2: I think that's his son. They sub kin.
0: That's because
2: they're gonna have the same shirt, yep. Same jeans. Gonna say the same threatening line.
0: Yeah.
2: Jason Statham, you know, he be in all them fights. Ain't never went to the hospital.
0: None. Never gets
2: the man get thrown out a window, land on his back, him. And he gets right up and start driving off.
0: And that's what's so great about his movies. You go, I love him. He's like, I don't know. He wins all the time, and he's always the lone. And then he goes off, and somebody lets him go off for free, basically. Like,
1: right.
0: We know that he could really be arrested, right. But we're going to let him go into the world because he's a good guy.
1: Yeah. They just let him go.
0: There it is.
1: Walk
0: I love it. Please go see Mutiny. Please watch Mutiny. You don't have to go see it. Just,
1: Mutiny.
0: I think it's on. Mutiny. I don't know what it's on. I think it's on Netflix or Paramount. I don't know. All I know is that I enjoyed it.
1: I'd watch it. I'd watch it.
0: Now I'm waiting for another one to come out. So we should be getting another.
2: Well, why Shelter then?
0: Okay. Yeah. Oh, yeah. I think I've seen that one.
2: Yeah, Shelter.
0: It's the same.
2: It's the same dude.
0: It's the same story. It's just, where was Shelter at?
2: They was on like a
0: island.
2: Island.
0: Okay.
2: With one of them lighthouses.
0: This is on a boat.
2: Yeah, yeah.
0: Same thing.
2: I think it's the same boat. If I'm not mistaken, it's the same boat.
1: Or just watch Beekeeper.
2: Or the transport.
0: Yes.
2: Yeah. Or adrenaline.
0: I've watched them all. I've watched them all.
2: If you really pay attention to this movie, it'd be the same dog.
0: I love it.
2: Same dog.
0: I just want to say that. I'm in love. I love his movie. So, listen, I'll be glad. Now that I've watched that, I got to wait a whole another month before another one comes out.
1: Yeah.
0: All right. It's Dee Dee in the morning.

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0: D-E. Let's get into the hot topics because did you hear now what Ray J said? He about to make everybody fight. What he said about Usher and Chris Brown. Let's go.
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0: First, we got to talk about Nicki Minaj, who's out here doing interviews on Fox and other networks, talking about her love for Donald Trump and the fact that she says he's not a racist.
3: If you think someone is racist, of course you're not going to like them, you know? I feel like if they got to know him or just did their own research, I think they would know that it's a, you know, it's just been, you know, political theater. But I would tell people that they should really think how they would feel. Like, imagine, you know, waking up and reading lies about yourself every day, and you're not able to, you know, have a rebuttal for every single lie every single day. And along the way, those lies start to just, you know, simmer into the country, the world.
4: Imagine waking up and reading truths about yourself, too, that you didn't want people to find out.
0: Right.
4: It ain't just lies that he read.
0: Exactly.
4: And then also, too, you talking about someone, if you think he's a racist, you're not going to like him. Well, if he acts like what you think he is,
0: right,
4: then what's the miscommunication here?
0: Yeah. As results go, as we all look up, Nikki, we're seeing some things different. Right. Yeah, so.
5: A lot.
4: We have good common sense. Yeah. I think we can thank for
0: ourselves. I think we have common sense.
4: Right.
0: I don't know about you.
4: Right. Yeah, it seems like you just kind of covering for the man a little bit.
0: Exactly.
4: But, you know,
0: or they're paying you to cover. Hey,
4: his actions speak.
0: Let's talk about Ray J, y'all. So Ray J made a statement.
4: Mm-hmm.
0: And he said something about Chris Brown. What did he say? Chris was better than Usher?
4: Not only did he say Chris was better than Usher, he said Chris was 50 times better than Usher.
5: What?
6: I would give Chris number 1, 2, 3, 4, 5. I give Usher number 6. I give Chris the whole top 5.
7: Whole top 5.
6: Yeah. But it's not Usher and Chris Brown on the same like level.
8: No,
6: it doesn't work like that. But even if I didn't know either one of them, Chris Brown is 50 times better than Usher.
5: Wow.
0: Yeah. Chris Brown is 50 times better?
4: 50 times is crazy.
0: Nah.
5: Yeah, 50 is a lot.
4: Right, though? There's been a lot of conversation about this like King of R&B thing that's been going on. And so I guess he decided to give his 2 cents. Since Ray J said it, I know it can't be true.
0: Okay.
4: I know it ain't true if Ray J said it.
5: Yeah.
0: I mean, like, vocally, who do y'all think is better?
4: Vocally
0: is better.
4: I think Usher probably better.
0: I do, too. I think Usher's vocally is better.
4: Mm. Yeah.
0: Okay.
4: I think all around, talent-wise, I think Chris Brown probably edge him out.
0: Is he?
4: Yeah, I think so.
0: What, you mean because it's dancing?
4: Dancing. I think Chris Brown is a strong singer. I don't think he's a better singer. I think he's a good singer.
0: Mm-hmm.
4: Yeah.
5: And as far as putting on shows and performing in front of the audience,
4: right,
5: I give the edge to Chris Brown.
4: Creativeness.
5: Okay. Yeah.
4: I think creativeness-wise, Chris Brown probably...
0: Speaking of creativeness at a show, anybody see Usher give the cherries to Gilbert Arenas' ex-wife, Laura Govan?
4: Yeah, I did see that.
0: And everybody said, you talk about doing the most and trying to have a pick-me attitude like what she did. You didn't see it, JJ?
5: No, I didn't see that
0: one. Some men enjoyed seeing it.
4: Yeah.
0: Some men enjoyed it. Yeah.
4: I did see
0: and it. Now some people are like, Gilbert's going to talk about his baby mom and the way she went with them cherries.
4: Wow. I think I like Keith Lee and his wife a little moment better than hers, but, you know.
0: Yeah. But everybody said she was trying to do a moment like Keith Lee's wife.
5: Yeah, oh, really?
0: Yeah. Trying to do too much. Yeah. Finally, though, can we talk about this? You know, they will stop. They will never stop talking about Michael Jordan and LeBron James.
5: It won't never end. It will never end, man. So, man, they sat down, man. You know, they were just comparing, you know, who's the GOAT, who's the GOAT. That's going to always be the discussion. Well, you know, when they lose, I think people are wondering why they don't use it so different.
9: Heard Michael Jordan here in the midst of the celebration. What are you saying to the other players, Mike?
10: All you can do is wish them good luck. I mean, you know, we fought hard. You know, they were the better team. We went to a 7-game series. What more can we ask for? You know, we want to be where they are. But we still got to wait our turn. We're still trying to improve our team. They were the better team, and they played better today.
9: What's your emotion now, Michael? Sadness? Frustration?
10: You know, sadly, I'm disappointed, you know, because I wanted to go further. But I got to accept the season that we played. We had a good season. We got this far. We got to look forward to next season. That's the only thing we can do.
9: Gave it a hell of a run.
10: Thank you.
11: And our season has been derailed all season with just, like, injuries and guys in and out. And, you know, I talked about it all year. He was around us all year. I said, it's hard to say who we are, what we can be, because we have yet to be whole. I think we was only probably whole maybe 1 or 2 times this year. And I know one of them was during the in-season tournament. We got whole and we showed what he's capable of doing. But we were just hit with injuries after injuries after injuries. And, you know, it's just hard to, you know, it's hard to come back from that.
0: What's the difference?
5: The difference.
0: One was more positive. Yeah. Focused on the positives, gave credit to the other team.
5: Gave credit to the other team. He stayed. Now, and it's a video that going viral, man, where when LeBron loses.

0: lose, he goes straight to the locker room. Wow. He don't congratulate. Mm. He don't shake them up. So, you know, that's how the difference is right there.
1: Right. Wow. Coming up, everybody. Coming up next. We got to talk about some DMs, all right? It's DD in the morning.

0: right, good morning. It's Dee Dee in the morning.
1: Looking for Trey G right now to find out what's trending with Trey.
2: Hey, Jacquees is trending. It looks like he was arrested overnight for DUI.
1: Oh, I did see that.
2: Damn. Yep. Looks like he was arrested for DUI and battery on an officer and resisting arrest charges as well. So he got himself into some hot water, most definitely.
3: Oh, man.
1: Dang, Jacquees. Did I also see who else got arrested? Didn't somebody else get arrested?
2: Was it Kiki Wyatt, I believe?
1: Yeah, Kiki Wyatt and her husband. Yeah.
2: I heard that she put like a gun out the window or something like that, if I'm not mistaken.
1: Right.
2: Yeah,
1: did Offset get arrested too?
2: Offset?
1: Maybe that do sound familiar. Or somebody.
2: That do sound familiar.
1: Quavo? But.
2: No, I don't think it was Quavo. I think it might have been. If anybody, it might have been Offset.
1: Damn, he said if anybody. I'm like, somebody else got him. Like, it was a lot of arrests I saw. But yeah, Kiki Wyatt and her boyfriend.
3: And did you see Kiki mugshot? Scary.
2: Yeah. Oh, God.
3: Scary.
2: Aye, aye, aye.
3: Ain't no way I date her.
2: Aye, aye, aye.
3: Man, imagine being late to pick up Kiki.
2: Oh, no.
3: Ain't no way.
1: Now, we talking about Kiki Wyatt
3: too.
1: All right, listen, coming up, a listener sent in my DMs and needs some advice about their enabling parents and slacking ass older brother. That's all the way. It's

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0: Hey, good morning. It's Dee Dee in the morning. Trey G's with me and also comedian JJ Williamson. Guys, got something for you this morning.
1: Uh-oh.
0: Got a problem. Let's hit it. It goes down in the field. On Dee Dee in the morning. Lady says, hey, Dee Dee. My husband and I are retired, and we recently made a big decision that has, she said, divided our family. Our 32-year-old son has been living with us for years. She said he struggled to find direction in his life and still isn't financially stable, but we went on, decided to help him. She said, we decided to give him a small down payment for his first home. She says, Dee Dee, we've given him $13,000 as a down payment. They're retired. See, she said they're retired and stuff, so they got money. They probably got a nice 401k or something.
2: Yes.
0: So anyway, they gave a son. She said, we gave him $13,000 as a down payment for a new home. She says, when our 27-year-old daughter found out, she was furious.
1: How old was she?
0: 27. He's 32. Okay. She said, my daughter's married. She's got two kids and has worked hard to build a stable life, but she got upset. She said, we've always gone the extra mile for her brother while expecting her to figure out things on her own. She says, since then, Dee Dee, my daughter has become distant and barely talks to us.
1: Dang.
0: From our point of view, she says, we were helping the child who needed it most.
1: Right.
0: From hers, she said, my daughter thinks we're rewarding failure and overlooking success. And she says, now we're wondering, were we helping our son or were we being unfair to our daughter?
1: Ooh. That is a good
0: one. Uh-huh.
2: Dang.
0: They gave $13,000 to the older brother,
2: yeah,
0: who, as she said, ain't had no direction.
1: Right.
0: Yeah. He ain't got it together. But her 27-year-old daughter got two kids married and trying to make a life for herself. And the mom and them gave the brother over here $13,000 as a down payment, but ain't gave her nothing, she and her husband.
1: Right.
0: And so now the daughter's like, So what do y'all think?
2: I mean, I know the daughter may be a little pissed, man, but you know, I don't know why we treat the males.
0: Do we?
2: Ain't gonna never get our life together. And I don't know why it takes, we always assume it takes the men longer. And sometimes it does.
1: No.
2: But the daughter already had, it seemed like the daughter had things or her direction in order, man. She's married.

0: that. Got a significant other, man. They doing
1: two
0: well.
1: Kids, yeah.
0: And then the son, I mean, you know, it just took a minute. Now, I don't know if I would have gave him $13,000.
2: Mm-hmm.
0: I mean, yeah, that's a lot. That's
1: how
0: a
1: much
0: nice
1: you
0: look.
1: Giving? It's your son. He's trying to get a house. What you going to do? JJ, well, I give you a good two.
0: I might give you $1,500. I might give it. It depends on. And then at 32, man, if you're showing signs that you are finally in the right path, you're getting some, you know, I give you a little change. But if you're not showing nothing, I'm not going to give you
1: so
0: nothing.
1: So were they wrong? I mean, because the daughter's, I can see the daughter is upset.
2: Right.
0: Yeah. I ain't going to say they wrong. I don't think I think that was a nice little lump sum. I mean, I would have gave my
1: JJ,
0: daughter something.
1: Hold on a second. JJ stuck on the sum.
0: The sum.
2: The money.
1: Yeah, he's stuck on the money. JJ's like, I don't care which kid you gave it to. You gave a lot of money.
0: You know?
1: That's all he worried about. Trey, what you think?
3: I'm going to go with the daughter on this one.
1: Mm-hmm.
3: Yeah, I got to go with the daughter on
0: you
3: this
0: gonna
3: one.
0: You going to be a little pissed?
3: Yeah, I'm going to be mad. I'm going to be upset because I feel like my mama kind of did this and my daddy. They did this for my sister and me. Mm-hmm. You know what I'm saying? I feel like for my sister, they was there a lot more for her. Like, they showed her more favoritism. Anytime she would do anything, she was like the golden child.
1: Mm-hmm.
3: You know what I'm saying? She would get a car. They post it on Instagram and be like, oh, my baby got a car. I got a car. You ain't posted on Instagram.
2: Mm-hmm. Oh.
3: She needed something. They was there for her. They, you know, like, everything just was given to my sister, I feel like. So I get where the sister in this situation is coming from. She feels like y'all could have gave me that same kind of upstart. Y'all could have gave me that same kind of push that y'all gave to him, you know?
1: You know what? My mama had 5 kids. Wasn't nobody a favorite. We all got the same thing when we got of a certain age. 18, she gave us an alarm clock, a blanket, 2 pots and pans, and a fork and knife. Get out.
3: Damn.
1: There was no favoritism.
0: Nuh-uh.
1: She didn't give none of us nothing.
0: When y'all was kids, y'all had the same toy. Y'all play with it.
1: Yeah, I'd have it for 5 minutes, and then my brother Damon would get it for 5 minutes.
0: Oh,
1: and
0: Lord. Mama Damon had for 10.
1: Yeah. My mama was like, ain't none of y'all my favorites.
3: Oh, God.
1: Trey, that's funny. What y'all think about this, though? It's kind of interesting because I've heard this a lot when it comes to some families. Some feel like, wow, my parents are really taking care of this one, but they ain't helping me. And I have a girlfriend who says that all the time. She felt like her mother was always harder on her, but you know what her mother told her?
3: Huh.
1: I knew you were going to make a way. I knew you had it.
3: And I get that.
1: Some parents can tell which child is that one.
3: And I get that, but if I had that extra little boost, oh my God, do you know how much that would have helped?
1: But you wouldn't be as successful as you are today. You would look for that handout, Trey.
3: Stop the count.
1: Because let me tell you something. Sometimes when they give you that handout a lot, you don't have that same drive, that same hunger to succeed.
3: Sure.
1: Right? You know what I mean?
0: Amen to that.
1: So, sure. I mean, because again, with my mama not giving me nothing, I had to make it happen.
3: Yeah. Or it wouldn't even made me not have the same drive. It would have been like, okay, well, you know, she see me trying, let me try harder.
1: Yeah,
3: it could have had the reverse effect on it.
1: All right, what y'all think about this? Here is a woman. She says she and her husband are retired. They made a big decision. It's divided their family. They gave him $13,000 as a down payment on a house. Well, their daughter, who's 27, married with 2 kids, found out. And she's mad because she's been working her butt off. And she's like, why y'all do that? Was she being unfair to the daughter or just helping the son? What are y'all thoughts on this right now?
3: Ooh.
1: And have you experienced something like that in your own family with your parents, okay? 833-TALK TO DeeDee.
0: That's 833-825-5233.
1: It's DeeDee in the morning.

0: All right, listen, it's Didi of the morning. DMs be, y'all be sending stuff to me. So a woman basically says she and her husband are retired, and they have a 32-year-old son that came to live with them.
1: Yeah.
0: And she said he ain't got his life together. She said this, and he didn't get his life together, but he's trying now. So she and her husband decided to give him $13,000 as a down payment on a new home to help out. Well, their 27-year-old daughter, who's married with kids and everything and got her life together and working hard, the daughter got mad. So she's trying to figure out, are they wrong, right?
1: Mm.
0: So let's see what y'all think. Hey, good morning. Who's this?
2: This is Jackie.
0: Who's wrong in this? The daughter's upset. What do you think about this? What should this woman do?
2: I think a lot of things. I think the parents, they can do what they want with their money.
0: Mm-hmm.
2: They worked hard. They're retired.
0: True.
2: That's their decision to make.
1: Facts.
2: But also, oftentimes, parents pay for the daughter's wedding. Did they pay for her wedding? Because she's married.
0: Good point.
2: Did they pay for that?
0: Uh-huh.
2: Also, if the son hasn't been successful in life, why would you pay for a down payment for his house?
0: Right.
2: I would get him an apartment, get him out of there. If he could keep it, he could keep it. If he can't, that's his business.
0: Right.
1: Yo.
0: That's a good point, though.
1: That
0: I don't know.
1: Real.
0: Clearly, they wanted him out bad and wanted to act like they supported him.
2: Yeah. He's got to go.
0: Right.
2: He has to go.
0: Yeah,
2: I get the daughter being upset about it because it's hard. When you work hard, it's hard out here. When you work hard and then somebody gets something handed to him, it feels like a punch in the gut.
0: Yeah, it does. It does.
1: They coddling him. That's what it is.
0: You're so right. Thank you so much for your call, and we appreciate you listening, okay? Thank you.
3: This is Debbie.
0: Hey, Debbie.
1: Deal.
3: Okay. Hey, what's going on, baby?
1: Big deal.
0: All right, Debbie, what you think about this? The parents have sat up there and gave this man $13,000 as a down payment. Well, the 27-year-old daughter with two kids and a husband is sitting over there who's making it work, though. She's mad, and they ain't really talking to the parents, right?
1: It work.
0: And so they're trying to figure out, you know, what was wrong in this. What do you think about the situation?
3: Okay, so as a parent with kids, more than one, you help the one that's hurting. You're proud of the one that made it.
0: Mm-hmm.
3: And not only that, my mom always told me, when you got a man, you don't need no help.
0: Mm-hmm.
3: He is the help.
0: I've heard that too.
3: You cling to your husband and leave your parents. So if the mama and the daddy was rich, they would have gave her $13,000 and shut her mouth too.
1: Damn.
3: But they helped the one who's hurting. That, as a parent, that's just what you do.
1: Mm-hmm. Yeah.
0: Okay.
1: But see, I think she was more so meaning like before she got married. She was more so, to me, she was more so saying like, hey, before I got married and before I did all this stuff, built my own family, y'all could have helped me a little bit more.
4: Right.
1: You know what I'm saying? Yeah.
3: Maybe they didn't have it at that time.
0: Right. Good point.
3: They financial status at that time.
0: Mm-hmm.
1: Y'all could have went and found it.
0: Good point.
1: Yeah.
0: Well, you know
1: y'all could have went and found
3: it. You can't beat up the parent for sharing the money how they see fit.
0: Right, with their money. Yeah, I get it. Thank you so much for your call. I appreciate it. What's wrong, JJ?
4: I was going to say, well, hey, if you ain't have it back then, hey, what that interest is by now?
1: What's the interest
4: by now? Come on.
1: Yeah, come on.
0: All right. Hey, good morning. Hi, who's this?
5: Hi, Didi. This is Erin.
0: Okay, Erin, you hear what's going on. Here is a woman, and she says she and her husband are retired, okay? And their 32-year-old son came to live back at home because he can't get his life together. But he's really, really trying now. And so he wants to move out, get his own home. So they gave him $13,000 as a down payment. Well, the sister, her daughter, who's 27 and married with two kids, got mad and was like, damn, look what y'all doing. So the woman wants to know, you know, were they helping their son or were they being unfair to their daughter? Because the daughter's mad now. What you think?
5: Honestly, Didi, I think both. I think y'all were helping y'all son and being unfair to your daughter. So the reason why I say that is because, yes, your son is finally, you know, showing signs that he wants to, you know, be more responsible about his life. So you're trying to give him a boost. But then you do have to remember your other child is successful. Now, I don't agree with the $13,000, but we also don't know the terms of what we need in today's economy to
1: That's
5: get
1: real.
5: Out of the house. Mm. And he's 32, so he needs to go. But I feel like they could have showed the daughter some type of love or appreciation. Like, hey, we are still thinking about you. We're proud that you have, you know, made your way.

0: in life, I just feel they should have showed some type of gratitude toward the daughter or something versus just giving him, you know, that amount and not their daughter. And then we don't know how it was presented to her. Who knows if the brother got on the phone and, you know, hey, who parents gave me, they gave me. We don't know how it was given to her to even upset her in that way. So I really think both, maybe they could have sat down with them both and had a discussion of how they were going to do this, or we just don't know. But I really think, I think $13,000 is a little much. Maybe he could have worked and came up with half.
1: I think that is half. Look, in this day and age, trying to put down on a home, that's half. They gave him half.
0: They gave him half.
1: Yeah, I think that's half.
0: Yeah, so maybe she didn't get the full synopsis of everything, but I kind of think they did a little of both. They could have gave the daughter something. Okay. So that's just my opinion.
1: All right, well, thank you. We love your opinion. Thank you for calling in. We appreciate you. Hey, listen, you hear what's going on? Somebody hit me up. She's like, they retired. She and her husband are retired. Their 32-year-old son came back to live at home. He ain't been worth nothing now for a while, but now he's trying to get out and get his own, so they gave him $13,000 as a down payment on a home. The 27-year-old daughter is mad because she's like, I'm married with two kids. Why didn't you help me?
2: Right.
1: She says, were we helping our son or were we being unfair to our daughter? What do y'all think about it? 833, talk to Dee Dee.
2: That's 833-825-5233.
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1: 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It's the Box. Charleston's number

0: Good morning, DD in the morning. You already know it goes down, right? It goes down in the DM.
1: It goes down in the DM.
2: On DD in the morning.
0: All right, so a lady basically has hit me up, and she says she and her husband are retired.
3: Yeah.
0: Their 32-year-old son came to live back home with them. And she said, you know, he's never really quite got his life together. You know, he had no direction for a long time. But now he wanted to buy a home. So she and her husband, they helped him. They gave him a $13,000 down payment.
3: Damn.
0: Well, the 27-year-old daughter of hers, his sister, is upset. Mm-hmm. She says, the sister is like, wait a minute, why you help him out? And the sister's married with two kids and a husband. And right. The mom is like, wait, what? So the daughter is feeling slighted, you guys.
3: Yeah.
0: So we want to know, what are your thoughts on the situation? You think the mama was wrong? Was she helping out her son and not looking out for the daughter? Like, what was going on? What are your thoughts? Good morning. Who's this?
4: This is Mathis.
0: Mm-hmm. Hi, Mathis.
4: Mathis from New York.
0: Hey, how Mathis. It's Mathis from New York, y'all.
3: Man.
0: Mathis, all right, yes, what are your thoughts on this? What do you think?
4: All right, so check this out. First of all, you got to be part of the family. You know what I'm saying? If the older brother is doing a little harder, you got to help them out. But I'm sure if she got two kids and a husband, the grandparents have been there for diapers. They've been there for baby showers. Mm, they've been there for the wedding. They've been there for all that other stuff. Mm-hmm. So that 13, now he ain't got that. He ain't got no kids. You know, so it's one thing. You know what I'm saying? They're trying to help him out. And listen, they retired. They don't want him in the house. Mm-hmm. I'm counting down the summers till my little ones get out. I got 8 more summers till they turn 18.
0: Wow.
4: I count down, not the days, not the years, but the summers.
0: Uh-huh.
4: Because it goes fast. You know what I'm saying?
0: Mm-hmm.
4: So you got to look at that, you know, and don't be upset that, oh, he gave him 13 hours. Well, he ain't got no kids, and he's still in the house, and they retired. Mm. They trying to walk around butt naked if that's what they want to do.
0: You that's what I said. I think they were trying to get him up out the house. They like, here's our last hurrah for you. Now, if you don't make it.
4: Yeah.
0: It's you on your own.
4: If you don't make it now, then I don't know what else to do for you.
0: Right.
4: But for my daughter, I done did the wedding. I done been there for the grandkids. They probably got little grandkids, funds for the college or something. Like, you got to look at things. You don't know what's going on like that. You know what I mean? And they got to help him. They got to get him out the house. It's 33.
0: Yeah.
4: You know what I'm saying? It's 2026. You cannot be living at home and trying to get a wife. And you living at home with your mama. It ain't working.
3: Let me ask this, though. Do you feel like you'll be throwing $13,000 down the drain? Just because he going to come back.
4: No. No, listen. You can't. I would pay anything for my kids. It ain't
3: That's
4: throwing
3: real.
4: Down the drain.
3: That's
4: it's
3: real.
4: Giving them an opportunity.
3: That's
4: you
3: real.
4: You know what I'm saying?
0: Yeah.
4: I've had my parents give me money for this and that. And I blew it. You know what I'm saying?

0: on a car, on the radio or something like that. Mm. But, you know, my oldest brother, he did his thing. But he don't look at me any different. Mm. Just because he went to the Army, got his kids, got his family. And I look up him like, man, I need to do that.
1: That just
0: gives me motivation to keep doing the right thing.
2: Well, thank you.
1: That makes sense.
2: Thank you. I appreciate your call. We definitely appreciate your call. Thank you for listening, all right? Thank you. Thank you, 50 Cent. Hey, listen. Someone say, hey, Curtis. All right, listen. We appreciate all the calls this morning. He listens to our show all the time.
1: Yeah.
2: And I just want to tell him okay.
1: It's all right.
2: If you couldn't get through on the phone line, I got to shut it down. If you couldn't get through on the phone lines, you know what you could do? Hit me up at Dee Dee in the morning.

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2: 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Let's go.
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1: Take the Box with you while you're on the go.
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6: Gerald's Tires and Brakes, 843 Traffic.
7: Checking out your morning traffic, seeing a collision at I-26 eastbound at exit 205B. Also seeing a wreck at 526 eastbound mile marker 23. Watching a smash-up at Park West Recreation Center, one at Ashley Phosphate Road and Patriot Boulevard, another at University Boulevard and Elm Center Drive, collision at Weber Boulevard and Blue House Road, and watching a disabled vehicle on the Stono River Bridge. 972-1152.
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1: All right, let's get right to the hot topics because did anybody hear what Shaq's ex-wife, Shawnee Henderson, said about the NBA? Did anybody hear what she said about all the men in the NBA?
2: Uh-oh.
1: Yeah. Oh, it's controversial now. Everybody's starting to wonder. And if you are married to an NBA player, you may want to turn off the radio. Let's get into it now.
3: Let her cook.
0: Hot topics. Only on Didi in the Morning.
1: First, can we talk about Stephen A. Smith? Anybody hear the story that Stephen A. is defending Shaq? You know, last week it came out that Shaq actually received, like, something special
2: FBI
1: from...
2: honorary badge.
1: Yeah, an honorary badge from Cash Patel.
2: Right.
1: Everybody is... You know, they feel like he's a joke, by the way. Cash Patel, yeah. The head of the FBI.
2: Yeah.
1: Well, anyway, so people were criticizing Shaq for actually taking something from this administration. Here is what Stephen A. Smith had to say.
4: What do you want Shaq to do? Spit in the FBI director's face? I mean, where that gonna get you? Arrested? Incarcerated? It's the director of the FBI. I love how everybody's sticking out their chest acting like they would do some shit. He's the director of the FBI. That's who he is. So let's get that out the way first. Secondly, wouldn't that make him a federal employee? So since anybody perceived as working under the stewardship of Donald Trump is somebody to abhor, well, what does that make black people that's working in the federal government then? Because they're under his administration. Of course, there's nothing wrong with them. Shaq has been associated with law enforcement all his adult life. A marshal, a wannabe cop, wannabe FBI agent, knows law enforcement all over the country. I'm here to tell you that right now. He's supposed to ignore the director of the FBI.
5: Mm-hmm. Yeah, he is.
2: Yeah, he is.
1: You can decline.
5: Yeah.
1: You can say you're busy.
5: Nobody's asking him to assault the man. You act like we want him to go to jail for putting his hand, spit on him. Nobody's asking him to do that. We just saying you shouldn't be associating yourself with such a hateful administration.
1: Mm-hmm. And when he talks about the black ones who are part of that, I thought Doge got rid of everybody.
5: Right. Right.
1: Remember, and there were a lot of folks, black folks, that got fired from their jobs. Remember that? They laid off so many workers.
2: Right.
1: And stuff. So,
2: Fact.
1: I mean, I don't know about that, Stephen A.
5: And, of course, there are people still under the administration, black people, that still have to do what they have to do. Nobody's saying do any of that. But it's like, come on, bro. You know exactly what's going on.
1: He does. And again, if people can sit there and decline going to the White House, some of these players and stuff, then you could decline taking something from Cash.
2: Absolutely. Right.
1: Let's move on and talk about Cameron, though. And he's here saying what? That Jay-Z wants to do the halftime show, huh?
5: He adding a little common sense into the conversation. He might have been listening to this show right here, because Didi, I know you had said this before, but he's saying now all of a sudden it's kind of suspicious that Jay-Z can't find nobody to do the halftime show.
6: So niggas can't find a light to do the Super Bowl. Word.
7: Yeah.
6: God. So out of all the artists in the world, the year that you got your masters back from Reasonable Doubt, the year you sell out Yankee Stadium three nights in a row, the year that you were in Paris and Europe and all these places doing tours right now, nobody can find time for that. I just might have to do it myself. I don't know.
7: He's struggling finding talent.
6: I don't know what I'm going to do. I just got to have to end up doing this myself. Come on, Jay. We can see. Just say you've been lining this up for 3.5 years. And I'm not knocking it.
7: Because
6: that's what I would do too.
7: Yeah.
6: I would do the same thing.
2: Cam make a little sense on that one though.
1: He does.
2: He makes sense on that. Yeah. Like you said, man, all these artists, you can't find
1: nobody.
2: Stop. Right. Nobody, dude. Come on, Jigga.
5: I might just have to do it myself.
1: Right. Yeah.
2: Yeah. Did you ask Blue?
5: Right.
1: She's busy.
5: Did you ask your wife?
2: Right. Come on, man.
1: Wow.
2: Her sister. Something.
1: Finally, can I tell y'all, I saw this the other day and I said, boy, if you are married to an NBA player, this was not what you wanted to hear. So Shaq's ex, Shawnee Henderson now, come out and says, Grant Hill was the only faithful man in the NBA that she knew of while she was married to Shaq. She said he was a true family man who didn't embarrass his woman.
7: Mm.
1: She said, but he was the only faithful man in the NBA that she knew of while married to Shaq. I said, my God, now, that's messed up.
2: Yeah, that's messed up.
1: It got
2: to be some more players, man, that got a good heart, man, that's truly committed.
1: I'd like to meet him, too. I would love to see him because she's.
5: What about Doug Christie? Jackie Christie's husband.
1: You know what? He probably is. He's been scared straight.
2: Hey, Jackie will go in the tunnel and fight you. So you, I know damn well you ain't cheating on Jackie.
5: Nah, for real.
1: If you are, I just feel sorry for Savannah.
5: Uh-oh.
1: Don't listen to her.
2: Yeah, don't listen.
1: Jordan Woods, who just got married. Good luck with you. Coco Jones, y'all good luck.
2: Yeah, please, Coco.
1: Y'all good luck with them, man.
2: Damn,
5: Normani.
1: Good luck.
5: Normani.
1: Good luck.
5: I know she go with a football player, but still, man.
1: Damn, man. But that's okay, that's what Sean.

Bonnie says what she saw of. So good luck to. Okay. Hey, listen. How about this? Coming up, we got cash. We got cash for you, $1,000. Get ready to answer 10 questions correctly and win this morning. It's Dee Dee in the morning.

0: 10, girl, you a 10. Girl, you a 10, girl, you a 10, girl, you a 10. 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Girl, you a 10, girl, you a 10, girl, you a 10.
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2: She ain't even all that. Like, I ain't even like that. I ain't her mama wife. I don't even like her.

0: It's Didi in the morning looking for Trey. All right, let's find Trey because I need to find out what's trending this morning.
1: Hey, so the VMAs are trending. You know, the VMAs came on last night.
0: I watched it.
2: Yeah, I watched a little bit of it.
0: I watched a little bit. Madonna opened it up.
2: Yeah. Did you see
0: what, that booty?
2: That booty.
0: She even had padding on the back and on the outside. I don't know what's going on. Really? Her and Sabrina Carpenter. I love Sabrina Carpenter.
3: I love her too.
0: I like her.
2: Madonna like 68?
0: Something. I don't know. Something like that.
2: Well, I mean, she won Artist of the Year last night. She had 11 nominations. She led all nominees, and she won and took home 7 Moon Men last night. Madonna's still at her sweeping Moon Men.
3: Yes,
2: she is.
3: Right?
2: That is insane. Best Hip Hop went to Cardi B and Kalani for Safe. And then Best R&B went to Bruno Mars. I Just Might. A really great night, I guess, for the VMAs.
4: I enjoy Snoop as a host.
0: I didn't.
4: You didn't? Mm-mm. I thought he was cool.
2: Damn. Didi don't like nothing to do with that man.
4: Dang. His punchlines hit. Yeah. I mean, he was quick with them.
0: Hey, we ruined a woman's career. What was her name? Chrisette Michelle. Because she sang for Trump. He did something else for Trump, too. Let's continue that same energy that you have with her you have with him.
2: Didi said, was his best friend Trump there?
0: No. I'm still going to remember that. Listen, coming up, we got $1,000 for you. $1,000 is yours. Answer 10 questions correctly and win the cash this morning at 833. Talk to Didi.
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0: No. I'm gonna give you something you won't forget, like you remember me.
1: We're the soundtrack to the Low Country. Yeah. We're 99.3 The Box, Charleston's number one party station.

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0: All right. Good morning. It's Didi in the morning with Trey G and comedian JJ Williamson. Uh-huh. Appreciate you listening this morning. Now, JJ says he has nicknames for people on the job,
1: on
0: Trey.
1: The job.
0: So that means he got a nickname for us. And I just want to know what my nickname is.
1: Yeah.
0: What's my nickname?
1: Your nickname is...
0: don't say it. Lamp.
1: Lamp. Because you tall and always lit up.
2: Oh, God.
1: Yeah, your nickname is Lamp right
2: lamp
1: now.
2: Is lamp.
1: Man, right. So, you know, a lot of people be at work, man. You know, you be walking around, looking around at your coworkers, man, and you mumbling and saying things about them behind their back.
0: Damn.
1: You know, you got nicknames for them.
0: All right.
1: You got nicknames for certain coworkers that work on your job. And I'm sure a lot of y'all can relate to this.
0: Mm-hmm.
1: You got a coworker who nickname is Cordless. Cordless.
0: They don't ever have their cord to charge their phone.
1: They don't never have they only work for 2 hours.
2: Oh, damn.
1: Yeah. So the battery, they're going to die.
2: Oh,
1: they're going to die. Here's another one right here, man, called Muffler. It's one in your job that's called Muffler because they always exhausted.
0: Oh, Lord.
1: They always exhausted, man.
0: I'd be a muffler this
1: morning.
0: You'd
1: be a muffler? Now, I think now this one right here used to be me right here. Call me Kit Kat.
2: Okay.
1: Call me Kit Kat because I'm always taking a break.
2: Oh, Lord.
1: I'm taking a break. Here's another one that you probably can call somebody
0: break.
1: At work.
0: Wait, hold on. Give me a break. Break me off a piece of that Kit Kat
1: bar.
0: That's why you're Kit Kat.
1: Yeah, I'm Kit Kat because I'm always wanting a break right
2: come
1: here.
2: On, Kit
1: Here's
2: Kat.
1: Another one. It's somebody at your job probably called Sensor Light.
2: Hmm.
1: Sensor Light. Only works when someone walks.

0: dog's pass.
1: Shut up.
2: Hey, I thought that was a good one. I used to do that. Yeah. Hey, when I used to be in my cubicle and the boss would walk by, pull out there, act like I'm on the computer.
0: And then as soon as they walk by and be gone,
2: right.
0: Back to solitaire. Back to solitaire. So these are just some cool nicknames for some of your coworkers. Here's somebody at your job probably called Seaweed.
2: Mm. Nah, come on.
0: You want to know what?
2: Why?
0: Because they just floating around all day. They just floating around
2: Seaweed.
0: Here's another one right here. I think this one, DD, too. E.T.
1: Oh, God.
0: Always want to go home. Always want to go home.
2: I like that one. Look at E.T. over there.
0: E.T. right here, man. One, I'm sure, of one called Wheelbarrow.
2: Mm. What that
0: only
2: mean?
0: Works when pushed. Only work when pushed.
1: Hell
0: man,
1: no.
0: These are just some fun nicknames for some people that work at their job right here. Here's another one right here, man. It's called Butter Knife.
2: Butter knife.
0: Not the sharpest tool in the box.
1: Damn.
2: But a butter knife.
0: But a butter knife.
1: Oh, yeah, yeah. Big dummy.
0: Yeah. Somebody named Birthday K. Because everyone got a piece.
1: Oh, damn.
2: Wait. Is that somebody who gets around on the job? What you mean?
0: Yeah.
1: Hello.
2: All right.
0: Hello. So these are just some fun nicknames for people that work in your industry with you.
2: Thank you for that, Trey.
0: Hey, lamp.
2: JJ. All right. Hey, thank lamp. You. I'm a lamp.
0: You're a lamp.
1: Lamp.
2: All right. Okay.
0: Tall thank you. And always on.
2: Thank you for that. God. All right. It's Dee Dee in the morning.
3: I heard what you said through the grapevine. Funny thing about your problems, they ain't mine. Staying up through the late night. 20 seconds to game time. Getting religious with it. Time crossing these state lines. Working hard through the late nights.

said through the grapevine. Funny thing about your problems, they ain't mine. Staying up through the late night, 20 seconds to game time. Getting religious with it, high across any state lines. Working hard through the late nights.

0: Hey, it's Didi in the morning, about to play the $1,000 minute game. All right. I know this happens in here. They said 50% of us, all right? Or, damn, yeah. 50. They said, They said nearly, well, I should say this, nearly one in five of us, I'll do it that way. We all have this one thing, especially on the job. We have this one thing that is our favorite. What is it? On the job, it's our favorite.
1: A coworker.
0: No. I know I'm yours, Trey, thanks.
2: A jacket, a sweater.
0: No. Or something like that. It's on the job. You have a favorite. Generally, it's on the job.
1: Oh, bathroom.
0: Mm-mm.
3: No.
0: Oh, yeah, you all go to the second floor.
1: You got a favorite bathroom that you use for sure.
2: Yeah, yeah.
3: You got a favorite at the job.
2: You don't want everybody on your floor to see your shoes.
0: Okay, y'all ain't going to get it. I'm going to tell you what it is. And when I say it, you're going to agree. They said one in five of us all have a favorite pen.
2: Yeah, I do.
1: Yeah,
0: right. When you at work and somebody our producer Breeze will come and I'll have a pen and he'll take it. I'll be like, bring me my pen back.
2: Yeah. He'll take it while he's talking to us.
0: Yes, I'm like, give me my pen. Or I'll look around the room. I'll go look through the building for my favorite pen. Yeah, I'm like, wait, that's my pen.
2: Even if I leave, I'm going to call, hey, Breeze, where that pen at? Where that pen at? I'm going to have it on my desk in the morning.
0: Crazy. Ain't that funny, though? Ain't that silly? Something that small, we all have a favorite
1: pen.

0: 12-year-old excuses enough.
1: All right.
2: That'd be a, what a lot of them parents be saying once they have one. They'd be like, one, nah, I'm pretty much done.
1: Yeah. Anytime I talk to somebody, they'll say that. One and done.
0: I'll be 40 in 2 weeks. So now I'm done.
1: You don't want to start all over. Yeah, you'd be done about 6 years.
3: Anytime somebody give you, anytime somebody give you nine no's, he don't want no more. He said, no.
2: Are you married, Derek? You got a girl? You in a relationship? Anything like that?
0: Nah, man. I'm
2: kidding. Okay.
1: All right. That means he means it?
3: Yeah, for real.
1: Yeah. When he says what, JJ?
3: No.
1: Let's go.
4: DJ JJ from the SIP.
5: Trey G.
4: Hey. $20 bonus.
2: All right, Derek, I'm going to read you the 10 questions. If you don't know the answer, what you going to say, family?
0: Pass.
2: That's right. Then we're going to spin the block, answer it again, and we got to go fast. That sound like a plan?
0: Yes, sir.
2: And don't be scared to say pass, all right? First question. Name a cologne or perfume you love to smell.
0: Sauvage.
2: Name someone in your circle who will buy it for you.
0: My brother.
2: Name three artists on the song Run This Town off Jay-Z's Blueprint 3 album.
0: Pass.
2: What rapper's government name is Redrick Davis?
0: Gucci Mane.
3: Yeah.
2: If someone's birthday is October 23rd, what is their zodiac?
0: They are Scorpio.
3: Yeah, yeah.
2: How old is NBA baller Steph Curry?
0: Steph Curry, 38.
2: There you go. Yeah. If someone was born in 1974, how old would they be in 2026?
0: 74, they would be... Oh, pass.
2: Who on the morning show almost had a custodial business? Trey G or JJ?
0: JJ.
3: Joe, dude.
2: What movie is this famous line from? My name is Sister Mary Clarence.
0: It's Friday. Pass.
2: Spell the word camouflage.
1: Dang. All right.
2: Not
1: Y'all
2: bad
1: got
2: at all.
1: 6 out of 10.
2: Yeah, not
1: what
2: bad.
1: What you missed was this one. Name the three artists on the song Run This Town off the Blueprint 3 album, Jay-Z, Kanye, and Rihanna.
2: Yep.
1: If somebody was born in 1974, how old would they be in 2026? 51 or 52?
2: Yep.
1: Just depends. Yeah. And then what movie is the famous line, my name is Sister Mary Clarence? That's from Sister Act.
2: Yeah.
1: So you missed that. And then you also didn't get to 10. So listen, 6 out of that, it would be $10 every correct answer. We added up to $60. Throw in the extra 20. You got $80, Derek. Hey. $80.
0: Hey.
2: All right.
0: I'll take that.
1: All right. What's
3: wrong? Hey, real quick before you go, man, hit that no for me one more time.
1: No. I love it. Do me a favor. Tell everybody the show that gave you a shot at $1,000.
0: See you in the morning.

0: Fitzgerald's Tires and Brakes, 843 Traffic.
1: Still seeing an incident at 526 eastbound at mile marker 23. Seems like it's going to take a little while to clear up. Watching a collision at Shadow Moss Parkway and Bees Ferry Road. Also seeing a collision on Highway 78 and I-26 westbound. And still seeing an issue at Metro PCS on Rivers Avenue. This is Matthew in your 843 Traffic Center, 972-1152.
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1: 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This is Post Malone.
2: 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This your boy, Trey Songz.
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6: Yeah. Ice.

0: Indeed.
1: I'm in the black male attractiveness.
2: Yeah. You are very handsome.
0: Especially when you don't shave. Oh, my God. Oh, my God.
2: Extremely handsome.
1: Okay. Wait a minute. Another area. Another area that black men rank number one in the U.S. NCAA basketball, they said.
0: Oh, come on now. Oh, yeah. We dominate.
1: Dominating
0: sure.
1: the net.
0: Absolutely.
1: Mm-hmm.
0: You know, that's my sport right there.
1: All right. And then the final area, they say black men rank number one in the U.S. Anybody got a guess? Mm. The final area that we net. Look, we.
3: Child support. Yeah.
1: No.
0: Fresh haircut.
1: Nope.
3: Fresh haircut. That's a good one.
0: Get
3: a line up on a Friday.
0: For real. We're going to get that line.
3: Yeah.
0: Every Friday.
3: Yeah.
0: If you booked up, hey, what you doing Thursday?
1: All right. Top area. Black men ranked number one in the U.S. is the final.
3: Fashion.
1: Rap music.
3: Ah, okay.
0: Oh, well, yeah.
3: That makes sense. Oh, that makes sense.
1: Rap music.
0: Yeah, we dominate
1: so
0: that.
1: So there you go.
3: Absolutely.
1: Business growth, father involvement, military service, attractiveness, NCAA basketball, and rap music is where black men rank number one in the United States.
3: Yeah, it's a lot of money in the rap game, so I can see that too. Yep. That's a good one.
1: All right.
0: Come on now.
1: All right, there it is.
0: That's
1: I salute y'all.
0: Thank you.
1: All right, it's Dee Dee in the morning.

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1: Gerald's Tires and Brakes, 843 Traffic.
2: Keeping an eye on your Monday morning traffic, still seeing that incident at 526 eastbound, mile marker 23. Also seeing a collision on 526 westbound at mile marker 20. Collision on Highway 78 and I-26 westbound. And seeing a collision at Tobias Gadsden Boulevard and Ashley River Road. This is Matthew in your 843 Traffic Center, 972-1152.
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0: It is Monday. It's Didi in the Morning on this Monday, September 28th. And make sure, oh my gosh, you guys know in about a month we're going on the One Voyage cruise. That thing is crazy, ridiculous, and you need to be on it with us. All right. Here's the deal. You got like 29 days to get your stuff together.
3: I saw online, man, somebody posted a video. It's people in line already.
0: Yeah, it's going to be this dope.
3: It's going to be that crazy.
0: Everybody's talking about it. 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I'm telling you, it's going to be a great time. That's all I can say. Get your tickets. Do something for yourself before the holidays roll around. Because you ain't going to have no money during the holidays. Not for yourself. It's going to be for everybody else. All right. Let's get into our hot topics, though, y'all, because did you hear about the Jacksons? The family, the Jackson, Janet Jackson, Michael Jackson, they got a sister that nobody knew about, and now she's talking. Here we go.
4: Situations get sticky.
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1: Hot topics, only on Didi in the Morning.
0: First, we got to talk about Rick Ross, though. Rick Ross, what was his girlfriend's name, Trey? What's his girlfriend's name he was messing with?
6: Jasmine Kendricks.
0: Jasmine, okay. Mm-hmm. He'd been with her, what, about 5-6 months?
6: Something like that.
0: So far that we know of, maybe.
6: Yeah, something like that.
0: Well, now the woman, she showed online, I saw it too, she posted online yesterday a busted lip.
6: Yo.
0: She posted this over the weekend, his girlfriend, and somebody mentioned to her something like, what did they say, were you and Rick Ross something? What did they say?
6: Well, so they were commenting on how pretty she was. They was like, oh, I see what Rick Ross see in you. You know, the beauty that you have. And she was like, nah, sis, he saw a punching bag.
0: Yep.
6: He is what she commented back.
0: Yep. She showed everybody this busted lip and this and that. Well, it looks like Rick Ross' baby mama, the first one, Tia Kemper, she doesn't believe it. Y'all She's like, oh, no, no.
6: Yeah.
7: I just seen this in the blogs. Y'all keep tagging me in with this. Talking about somebody done bust her lip. No, girl. No, nah. No. Let me tell you, Chad, I've been telling y'all for years. When a man says time to go home, it's time to go home. And you got to pack up all them garbage bags of your clothes that done been over a man's house because you won't take your ass. It's home 4 days out the week and find you a job or a skill. You think you fit to be married with a baby and live in these men's mansions and drive their cars. It hurts, ladies. I ain't feeling sorry for no hoe. I ain't, because one thing I know that fat ain't for to do is hit nobody. You fight on yourself, girl. I don't believe it's cameras all around that new State of the House. Will, pull up the cameras. They can't get none of that money now.
0: I don't know. I mean, it bothers me that she doesn't believe her. I mean, I don't know who to believe in this situation.
6: Yeah.
0: But the woman did show a busted lip.
6: She did show a busted lip. But she also showed a healthy relationship with her and Rick Ross.
0: At one point.
6: And that was a lie. You know what I'm saying? I'm not saying she lying, but it looks can be deceiving. Now, Tia Kim did get back on live a little bit later on and say that her and Rick Ross had physical altercations while they were together, but she had swung on him first. She said that was the only thing. But she did say that he has hit her in the past, but she was the one that passed the first lick.
0: I just hope this woman ain't lying. This is Jasmine lady. Yeah. I really hope not.
6: Yeah. You know, I hope not either.
0: Because, you know, one of the things, though, everybody kept saying, you know, please believe a black woman. Please believe. Nobody wants to ever believe when this is happening. So I hope she's not lying, is what I hope.
6: True enough. I hope Rick Ross really didn't put
0: and me too
6: his hands on her.
0: Me too.
6: I hope that's the hope as well.
0: All I'm just, okay. Move on.
6: Yeah.
0: Let's talk about Giovanni Jackson. This is what, a mystery Jackson? This is somebody, I guess they said, this is the child that the daddy Jackson had outside of his relationship with
6: Joe.
0: Catherine.
6: Joe.
0: Yeah, Joe. Joe Jackson. Joe. Yeah, Joe had a mistress and had a baby.

0: Twitter. Take a listen.
1: Well, my father always told me and showed me exactly who my siblings are, each one of them by name. And he also always made sure that I knew that you are a Jackson. I got a little bit older. My mother had a conversation with me and let me know, you know, the situation between dad and her. You know what I mean? So that's when I learned that my mother was a mistress to my father. And I was just like, wow, I really didn't even know what that meant.
2: How old were you when she had this conversation with you?
1: I was a young teen.
2: Were you angry? How did that play
1: out? Yes. I was very angry.
0: I'd be angry that those are my brothers and sisters and they're rich and famous and I'm not.
3: Right.
0: I'd be angry that I didn't get to be raised in a household with them with all this talent.
3: Man,
4: they all on TV and stuff. I'm still in school.
0: Right. Like, I'd be mad.
3: I wanted to go on 2100 Jackson Street, too.
0: Right. Hell.
3: Damn.
0: Finally, it's Money Long. They're saying, I guess, Tasha K said Money Long got to take her ass off off of social media.
4: I was about to say, not they. Tasha K. Yeah, Tasha K is pretty much speaking out saying Money Long is turning off a lot of her core fans.
5: So this is Money Long, two-time Grammy Award winning artist or whatnot, well-deserved. So we're not going to sit here and play on her top. She's been taking to social media, I guess, to share her life. As she's been sharing her life, a lot of people are wishing that she wasn't sharing her life because they liked her more when she was just singing.
3: Dang.
0: Ooh, they liked her more when she was just singing, and I kind of agree.
4: I must say, I think she kind of got a point.
0: Yeah.
4: She kind of got a point with that one. I think sometimes people's energy can be very draining on social media, and that's what a lot of people have said about Money Long.
0: Money Long.
4: Yeah.
0: Oh, not everybody got that Cardi B personality, y'all. You just don't. You got to understand.
3: We don't want to hear you from hours to hours, but we good.
4: Shut up.
0: All right, coming up, we're going to shut the show down next. It's Dee Dee in the morning.

0: What's up, man? Talk to me. Talk to me.
1: Want to keep the party going while you're on the go?
2: Are you ready?
1: Well, don't worry. 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

0: So we're done. The show's over. But what did we learn today? Trey, anything you remember?
1: We learned that Nicki Minaj, she was capping for her good Judy. Donald Trump saying that, you know what? He is not a racist. Mm-hmm. And the Democratic Party is too involved in pop culture, even though she's in the Republican Party and
0: exactly.
1: is a pop artist.
0: Yeah,
1: or rapper, whatever you want to call it.
0: But she ain't saying nothing about policy or anything to make America better.
1: At all.
0: Or anybody's life better.
1: Right.
0: Okay. What you got over there?
2: I learned that number 44, a.k.a. Barack Obama. Barack said, man, you give women 2 years in the leadership role, man, they were doing an amazing job. Damn. Give them 2 years. He said,
1: come on, Rock.
0: All right. And then the other thing that we learned today, everybody, we learned that Jason Statham has a movie. Another movie. It's called Mutiny.
2: Mutiny, yeah.
0: About the same ass movie.
2: Yeah, same jeans, same hair, need to shave.
0: Same thing.
2: Same dog.
1: Shut up.
0: We found that Jacquees had a DUI. We found out about that.
1: Yeah. Yep. Cameron also said that Jay-Z setting up the play for him to perform at halftime.
0: Yeah, he did.
2: And then my man D-Ray Davis said, you know what? Michael Blackson ain't really cute.
0: Okay.
1: Oh, God.
0: Tomorrow on the show, get ready. We got a dope discussion for you. We got cash. More information how you can join us on the OneVoyageCruise.com. And, of course, let me see Hot Topics. We'll meet you right back here on DD in the morning.
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Girl, you a 10, girl, you a 10, girl, you a 10, girl, you a 10, girl, you a 10, girl, you a 10, girl, you a 10, girl, you a 10, girl, you a 10, girl, you a 10, girl, you a 10, girl, you a 10, girl, 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10, girl, you a 10, girl, you a 10, girl, you a 10, girl, you a 10, girl, you a 10, girl, you a 10, girl, you a 10, girl, you a 10, girl, you a 10, girl, you a 10, girl, you a 10, girl, you a 10, girl, you a 10, girl, you a 10, girl, you a 10, girl, you a 10, girl, you a 10, girl, you a 10, girl, you a 10, girl, you a 10, girl, you a 10, girl, you a 10, gir

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choice to show, I can't show my hand. 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
1: You got him. Keep the tip up, kiddo. Reel him in. Reel him in.
2: C-A-L-L-D-A-D.
1: Hi, it's Matt from Call Dad. I really like to fish. I'm not that good at it, mind you. Let's say the fish and I, we have a mutual misunderstanding. My son, though, is obsessed with fishing. He picks the spots we fish. He tells me what lures to use. He ignores that the fish he's hunting is bigger than he is. Seriously, he pulled in a tarpon on his own last year. And when he decided to catch a long-nosed gar, bam, he hooked one. And the look on his face, pure joy. And when I see that joy, the feeling I get is, it's indescribable. Excitement, pride, the butterflies in my stomach. Seeing him be amazing. I like fishing, but I love being a dad.
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1: You got him. Keep the tip up, kiddo. Reel him in. Reel him in.
2: C-A-L-L-D-A-D.
1: Hi, it's Matt from Call Dad. I really like to fish. I'm not that good at it, mind you. Let's say the fish and I, we have a mutual misunderstanding. My son, though, is obsessed with fishing. He picks the spots we fish. He tells me what lures to use. He ignores that the fish he's hunting is bigger than he is. Seriously, he pulled in a tarpon on his own last year. And when he decided to catch a long-nosed gar, bam, he hooked one. And the look on his face, pure joy. And when I see that joy, the feeling I get is, it's indescribable. Excitement, pride, the butterflies in my stomach. Seeing him be amazing. I like fishing, but I love being a dad.
2: All you gotta do is call dad.com.
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1: I'm a Charleston homegrown lawyer, North Charleston homegrown lawyer for that matter. My first couple of years went to college at Charleston. I went to Clemson undergrad, but I went to law school in South Carolina.
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3: Gerald's Tires and Brakes, 843 traffic.
4: Accident Clements Ferry Road westbound to 526 westbound in front of the Blue Water Station. Also working wrecks at Dorchester and Leeds. Ashley Phosphate at Stafford. Folly Road in front of the Jubilant Radio Forum. Krogan Landing Drive at Egret Lane. Clements Ferry is still closed both directions between St. Thomas Island Drive and

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You know what the problem is with a lot of us? Sometimes we just don't believe. Like you can hear somebody tell you something, but you think it's a gimmick to it. You think it's not real. Y'all been hearing me tell y'all that it's zero down to get a car. 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She's been to 5 other car dealerships. 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Within 30 minutes, we got her approved. She asked us how much money she had to put down. 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Zero down. 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

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Funny thing about your problems, they ain't mine. 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

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Right here on The Box. 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

0: Fitzgerald's Tires and Brakes, 843 Traffic.
1: On the scene of new wrecks, 41 at Harper's Ferry Way, 17 at the IOP Connector. Highway 41 near Tradewind Drive. Breakdown 526 westbound on the Wando. Clemens Ferry still closed from St. Thomas Island Drive to 526. And if you're on 526 eastbound, you have to go past Clemens Ferry and take the Daniel Island exit. Call us, let us know what you see. 972-1152.
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Okay.

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but you think it's a gimmick to it. 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Congratulations.

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2: 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Let us know what you see. 972-1152.

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7: You know what the problem is with a lot of us? Sometimes we just don't believe. Like you can hear somebody tell you something, but you think it's a gimmick to it. You think it's not real. Y'all been hearing me tell y'all that it's zero down to get a car. You've been hearing me say it doesn't matter about your credit, your past. You can come up here and get a car today. We had this lady come up there the other day. She's been to five other car dealerships. They all told her no, and the one that didn't, they wanted $5,000 down. She come to us. Within 30 minutes, we got her approved. She asked us how much money she had to put down. We told her nothing. Zero down. Congratulations. And you

0: Ever wonder why some businesses that seem smaller stay busier? I'm John, and I've spent the last 2 decades helping Charleston businesses grow their customers. And I've actually noticed something. Some of the busiest companies in Charleston aren't always the biggest, and they definitely aren't the cheapest. Somehow, they just seem to stay busy. These businesses tend to have a few things in common. If you're wondering what helps them stay busy, maybe it's time we talk. 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
1: You know what the problem is with a lot of us? Sometimes we just don't believe. 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You think it's not real. Y'all been hearing me tell y'all that it's zero down to get a car. You've been hearing me say it doesn't matter about your credit, your past. You can come up here and get a car today. We had this lady come up there the other day. She'd been to 5 other car dealerships. They all told her no, and the one that didn't, they wanted $5,000 down. She come to us. Within 30 minutes, we got her approved. She asked us how much money she had to put down. We told her nothing. Zero down. Congratulations. And you think your credit bad. You should have seen this lady credit, man. She couldn't even get a library card if she wanted one. I'm telling you.

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